0: 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Here's another severe weather update on Old Red 99.5.
1: A severe thunderstorm warning remains in effect until 7:45 for southeastern Knuckles and all of Thayer County in south-central Nebraska. A severe thunderstorm watch remains in effect until 10 p.m. tonight for York, Fillmore, and Thayer counties in south-central Nebraska. And a tornado watch remains in effect until midnight tonight for Gage, Jefferson, Johnson, Pawnee, Lancaster, and Saline counties in southeast Nebraska.
0: 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When severe weather strikes, we strike first.

0: 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Here's another severe weather update on Old Red 99.5.
1: A severe thunderstorm warning remains in effect until 7:45 for southeastern Knuckles and all of Thayer County in south-central Nebraska. A severe thunderstorm watch remains in effect until 10 p.m. tonight for York, Fillmore, and Thayer counties in south-central Nebraska. And a tornado watch remains in effect until midnight tonight for Gage, Jefferson, Johnson, Pawnee, Lancaster, and Saline counties in southeast Nebraska.
0: 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When severe weather strikes, we strike first.

0: 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Here's another severe weather update on Ole Red 99.5.
1: A severe thunderstorm warning remains in effect until 7:45 for southeastern Knuckles and all of Thayer County in south central Nebraska. A severe thunderstorm watch remains in effect until 10 p.m. tonight for York, Fillmore, and Thayer counties in south central Nebraska. And a tornado watch remains in effect until midnight tonight for Gage, Jefferson, Johnson, Pawnee, Lancaster, and Saline counties in southeast Nebraska.
0: 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When severe weather strikes, we strike first.

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1: A severe thunderstorm warning remains in effect until 7:45 for southeastern Knuckles and all of Thayer County in south-central Nebraska. A severe thunderstorm watch remains in effect until 10 p.m. tonight for York, Fillmore, and Thayer counties in south-central Nebraska. And a tornado watch remains in effect until midnight tonight for Gage, Jefferson, Johnson, Pawnee, Lancaster, and Saline counties in southeast Nebraska.
0: 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When severe weather strikes, we strike first.
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1: A severe thunderstorm warning remains in effect until 7:45 for southeastern Knuckles and all of Thayer County in south-central Nebraska. A severe thunderstorm watch remains in effect until 10 p.m. tonight for York, Fillmore, and Thayer counties in south-central Nebraska. And a tornado watch remains in effect until midnight tonight for Gage, Jefferson, Johnson, Pawnee, Lancaster, and Saline counties in southeast Nebraska.
10: 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When severe weather strikes, we strike first.

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1: A severe thunderstorm warning remains in effect until 7:45 for southeastern Knuckles and all of Thayer County in south-central Nebraska. A severe thunderstorm watch remains in effect until 10 p.m. tonight for York, Fillmore, and Thayer counties in south-central Nebraska. And a tornado watch remains in effect until midnight tonight for Gage, Jefferson, Johnson, Pawnee, Lancaster, and Saline counties in southeast Nebraska.
0: 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When severe weather strikes, we strike first.

0: 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Here's another severe weather update on Old Red 99.5.
1: A severe thunderstorm warning remains in effect until 7:45 for southeastern Knuckles and all of Thayer County in south-central Nebraska. A severe thunderstorm watch remains in effect until 10 p.m. tonight for York, Fillmore, and Thayer counties in south-central Nebraska. And a tornado watch remains in effect until midnight tonight for Gage, Jefferson, Johnson, Pawnee, Lancaster, and Saline counties in southeast Nebraska.
0: 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When severe weather strikes, we strike first.
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9: 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The 10-day forecast, that changes. 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
12: 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Here's another severe weather update on Ole Red 99.5.
1: A severe thunderstorm warning remains in effect until 7:45 for southeastern Knuckles and all of Thayer County in south central Nebraska. A severe thunderstorm watch remains in effect until 10 p.m. tonight for York, Fillmore, and Thayer counties in south central Nebraska. And a tornado watch remains in effect until midnight tonight for Gage,

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1: A severe thunderstorm warning remains in effect until 7:45 for southeastern Knuckles and all of Thayer County in south-central Nebraska. A severe thunderstorm watch remains in effect until 10 p.m. tonight for York, Fillmore, and Thayer counties in south-central Nebraska. And a tornado watch remains in effect until midnight tonight for Gage, Jefferson, Johnson, Pawnee, Lancaster, and Saline counties in southeast Nebraska.
0: 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When severe weather strikes, we strike first.

0: 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Here's another severe weather update on Old Red 99.5.
1: A severe thunderstorm warning has just been issued from the National Weather Service in Omaha for northeastern Johnson County and southeast Nebraska until 8:30. Severe thunderstorms were located along a line extending from 4 miles northwest of Dunbar to 3 miles west of Talmadge to near Elk Creek, moving east at 40 miles an hour. Hazards include 60-mile-an-hour wind gusts and quarter-sized hail. Severe thunderstorms will be near Johnson, Dunbar, Brock, and Lorton around 7:50, Nebraska City around 7:55, and Auburn and Julian around 8 p.m. Again, the National Weather Service in Omaha has issued a severe thunderstorm warning until 8:30 for northeastern Johnson County in southeast Nebraska. We also have a severe thunderstorm watch in effect until 10 p.m. tonight for York, Fillmore, and Thayer counties in south central Nebraska, and a tornado watch remains in effect until midnight tonight for Gage, Jefferson, Johnson, Pawnee, Lancaster, and Saline counties in southeast Nebraska.
0: 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Stay tuned for more updates as needed on Old Red 99.5. When severe weather strikes, we strike first.

0: Thanks for the help, Ted. The wife says I gotta get this garage cleaned out before winter. 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
0: 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Just remember, lift with your back. 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
17: From the Farm Bureau Financial Services Weather Center, here's another severe weather update on Old Red 99.5.
18: A severe thunderstorm warning remains in effect until 8:30 for northeastern Johnson County in southeast Nebraska. A severe thunderstorm watch remains in effect until 10 p.m. tonight for York, Fillmore, and Thayer counties in south-central Nebraska. And a tornado watch remains in effect until midnight tonight for Gage, Johnson, Jefferson, Pawnee, Lancaster, and Saline in southeast Nebraska.
17: 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When severe weather strikes, we strike first.
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0: 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Here's another severe weather update on Ole Red 99.5.
1: A severe thunderstorm warning remains in effect until 8:30 for northeastern Johnson County and southeast Nebraska. And a tornado watch remains in effect until midnight tonight for Gage, Johnson, Jefferson, Saline, Pawnee, and Lancaster counties in southeast Nebraska.
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5: News, I'm Paul Stevens, and this is a Fox News alert. The U.S. Supreme Court Monday rejecting President Trump's mail-in ballot limits for now, capping a flurry of last-minute legal action with voting in the midterms already underway. That move now allowing states to continue sending out mail ballots under the same rules and processes they have used for years. Meantime, on Capitol Hill today, Kentucky Republican Senator Mitch McConnell returning to the Senate today following
6: the last couple of days. President Trump is brushing aside concerns over the rapid advancement of AI.
7: President Trump making it clear.
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Those of you looking for the EMF versus Tri-County game as part of our Mudeckis triple header, we will get you to that game as soon as the game before it ends, as Freeman and Diller Odell are still going. And once that game ends, the EMF Tri-County game will start 15 minutes after that.

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1: A severe thunderstorm warning remains in effect until 8:30 for northeastern Johnson County and southeast Nebraska. And a tornado watch remains in effect until midnight tonight for Gage, Johnson, Jefferson, Saline, Pawnee, and Lancaster counties in southeast Nebraska.
0: Storm coverage is brought to you by Schoen's Roofing, serving southeast Nebraska with locations in Beatrice, Nebraska City, and Hastings. 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When severe weather strikes, we strike first.

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0: I'm Tim Hackett, bringing you this edition of Beyond the Court on Ole Red and KWBE. Joining me is Caleb Armstrong, Assistant Principal and Activities Director at Tri-County Public Schools. Caleb, Tri-County had a bond proposal passed earlier this year and construction is now officially underway. What can you tell us about the vision for this renovation and expansion project?
1: Some of those areas that we thought need to be addressed were things like adding an additional preschool classroom. So that's part of the preschool expansion down in the elementary. So that'll get started here soon. And we hope that that is available and open for the school year starting next year. Also in the elementary, there was temporary walls between a lot of the different classrooms. So this summer they went in and put in, you know, actual walls that are not the accordion style with not very well insulated and that kind of thing. So I know the elementary teachers have enjoyed having their own space now where, you know, they can kind of separate themselves from each other. And, you know, if they want to collaborate, that's still available to them. But just having the ability to truly have their own classroom instead of kind of that shared space. Our auditorium, again, it's been super useful for the amount of years we've used it. We're going to revamp that auditorium and get some extra seating in there. You know, when we have big events that take place in there, a lot of times we have to bring in extra folding chairs and things like that. So for those Christmas concerts and all those things that take place in there. So having an additional, you know, 50, 60 seats in there will be nice. And then when you talk on the athletic side of things, Tri-County Schools gets used a ton after school for our own, you know, junior high and high school programs, but also the youth programs that utilize this space. So adding a third gym will give us a lot of flexibility in terms of when teams are able to practice and youth getting in there and not staying here until 9, 10 o'clock at night, trying to get practices in. And then in our CTE wing, this one is honestly probably the coolest one to me. We are adding about 9,000 square feet onto our shop space. You know, we have a ton of kids that are interested in that CTE career path, whether it's welding or ag or anything like that. So having dedicated spaces for woods and welding and ag mechanics, you know, it's going to be a great, great space that'll be utilized heavily by our student body.
0: And knowing that it took more than one try to get that bond proposal passed, what has it been like for you guys to now start to see some of that progress start to take shape?
1: There's honestly a sense of relief that comes with it because, you know, there's so much hard work that a lot of people are putting in to get it to the point where you do have a bond proposal that will get passed. So we're lucky that we have community support and having gone through it the first time and it being very close to passing but failing, you know, it allowed us to kind of step back a little bit and reassess and get some more feedback from community members and find out, you know, they like this, they didn't like this. So how can we readjust our proposal and kind of hit as many of those things as we possibly could? There's been just as much work that's had to take place since it's passed than there was to get it passed in the first place. There's a lot of construction meetings, a lot of meetings with architects and things like that behind the scenes. So it's a long ongoing process that I'm excited to see here in the next couple of years it come to completion.
0: This has been Beyond the Court on KWBE and Ole Red 99.5 with Tri-County Activities Director Caleb Armstrong. I'm Tim Hackett.
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0: I'm Tim Hackett bringing you this edition of Beyond the Court on Ole Red and KWBE. We're joined by Derek Anderson, the superintendent at EMF Public Schools, to talk all things Exeter Milligan Friend in 2026. First of all, Derek, how are things going for you guys as you officially begin year two as a consolidated school district?
6: Year one was really about getting a feel for everyone, all three communities, the parents, the kids. The kids were in right away. Just getting all the things ironed out in year one. We've still got some ironing to do, but things are fairly smooth now. As we look ahead now, it's time to look big picture and look the next, 5 to 7 years out. And one of the first things we wanted to tackle is, what do our kids need? One of the things we're really focused on is work-based learning. We are in the process of putting together a class that is an intro to work-based learning that we'll have in the spring. And from that, we're going to push forward next year into getting kids into the workforce, into the workplaces within our three communities and maybe even beyond as we expand. But the real thing is we know that not every kid is destined for a desk job like I have or a four-year degree, but there are lots of opportunities just within our three communities where kids can get experience and maybe stay put and make a living and thrive in our three communities. And that's what we're after.
0: What have been some of your main focuses as you navigated through the first year as a new district and now into year two?
6: I think one of the biggest things is it's been a while for the state of Nebraska to see a consolidation happen. And whenever you enter into something like this, it's completely the unknown. Like you think you know, but then finding out, you don't know what you don't know. And the grace for everyone to realize that in year one, there were going to be hiccups, there were going to be screw ups, there were going to be things that needed to be ironed out, was something we tried to, express over and over again. But as the year progressed, we really felt like we were, hitting our stride educationally. The sports teams were already there. We had co-opted for a couple of years, and we were already seeing that success. What's really cool is now we have the resources and the manpower to start seeing that success in the classroom.
0: This might be a new reality for some of your students and families, but since EMF has existed as a co-op in athletics and activities now for a few years, did that make it a smoother transition?
6: It greased the wheels to our success just as a district. The kids are kids, and usually kids gravitate towards each other anyway. So, it was good to see that success and to have the leadership of our coaches to push those kids to a higher level was great. And then we just saw it flow right into the classroom. We had teachers coming from different backgrounds and two different districts and everything. And so, you saw them kind of hit stride about halfway through the year in terms of expectations and building classroom culture and all of these things, to the point now where we're not only are we starting to see the sports success, but we're starting to see academic success as well.
0: This has been Beyond the Court on KWBE and Ole Red 99.5 with EMF Superintendent Derek Anderson. I'm Tim Hackett.
7: Final broadcast to go on the first Monday of the 2026 Eudeckis volleyball season. And hopefully we've saved the best for last. It might be tough to top Johnson County Central versus Sacred Heart in the grand scheme of things, but in terms of the three games we've heard here on Ole Red so far tonight, this is shaping up to be the best of the bunch. Number 4 seed Tri-County versus number 5 seed Exeter Milligan Friend. The winner moves on to the A Division semifinal tomorrow night for the shot at the top seed in the bracket and the defending C2 state champion, Freeman Falcons. Good evening, everybody, and welcome for the first time tonight, at least for me, to the Truman Center on the campus of Southeast Community College. Ron Roskilly is holding it down for us at a very rainy Fairbury, about 30 minutes to the west of where we are right now. I'm Tim Hackett. Thanks so much for tuning in wherever you're tuning in from. Any thanks to Zach Polk, who's hanging out with me courtside here, also with our friend Eric Johnson from the EMF Network. That's our troop our trio that's up here at the top level of the Truman Center to watch what we think is going to be a really, really good game. All these schools here at this tournament, I mean, they're all from this general area, right? The Mudankus tournament. Parkview Christian has had to make the long-ish trip from Lincoln, but everybody else is from the general Beatrice area. EMF might have the furthest trip from Friend. BDS coming over from Davenport and Chicley, about an hour to the west of where we are right now. But these two schools are very familiar with each other. Even with all of that said, how familiar are they with each other? Well, today's Monday. These two schools just played on Saturday as part of a quad, if you will. Both schools played three teams, and the third was a matchup between these two schools, EMF versus Tri-County, and Tri-County won that in straights. It was a best-of-three match like this will be, and Tri-County won that one. Close match. First set was 25-17, so fairly comfortable win for the Trojans. Set two was 30-28. Can't get closer. EMF pushed the Trojans to the brink in set two before Tri-County was able to pull it out and walk out with the sweep. Tri-County is 7-1. Their only loss this year coming to Thayer Central, which, as we know, is also a state tournament team this past year and is off to a 5-0 start this year. Exeter Milligan Friend is 6-2. Their only losses this year, that match against Tri-County back on Saturday, and, of course, a match against Freeman earlier this year. And Freeman, of course, is the number one seed in this bracket, and they await the winner of this game. So EMF has a chance to avenge their only two losses to this point in the season, tonight and tomorrow, to get to earn a spot in the A Division Championship game on Thursday. That would be a sweet little pathway for them if they are able to do that, avenge their only two losses of the season. Meanwhile, Tri-County has been really, really solid so far this year. Two teams are even. Tri-County 17-7 in sets this year. EMF is 17-6. All-time series between these two schools. This is just year four for EMF as the collective. Prior to that, they were, of course, Exeter Milligan and Friend playing separately. So this is just year four of EMF altogether. The all-time series is dead even at four apiece in those four seasons, counting, of course, the win for Tri-County over the weekend. They won the first three. EMF then won four straight, including all three matchups between these schools in 2025. And Tri-County has won the only matchup so far in 2026. They will play again 2 weeks from tonight on September the 28th in DeWitt. And we will have that match for you as well here on Ole Red. But a lot to talk about before we get to that point. Let's take our final break. When we come back, we will have first serve between EMF and Tri-County. Winner faces Freeman in the semifinal tomorrow night. You are listening to the 2026 Mudeckis Volleyball Tournament presented by Ron's Body Shop in Beatrice and Husker Rehab in Beatrice. Don't go anywhere. First serve coming up next.
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7: Well, we more or less get to choose the matchups we cover here on Ole Red. We don't set the brackets or the schedules or anything like that. But when we set up our coverage plans for this week, we were hoping we would save the best for last. And I think we might have done that. Johnson County Central versus Falls City Sacred Heart was a thriller. The second game on this slate, on this floor that we had on KWBE. Might be tough to top that match. That was certainly a thriller. But in terms of the three games that I have seen and the three games that we have broadcasted to you here on Ole Red, this one figures to be the best of the bunch. Four seed Tri-County versus five seed Exeter Milligan Friend, facing off for the second time in less than 48 hours. The winner moves on to the A Division semifinal tomorrow night, where they will face the top-seeded Freeman Falcons the reigning state champs that took down Diller Odell in straight sets a little while ago. The loser will play Diller Odell in the consolation bracket tomorrow afternoon at 4:30. Semifinal is at 7 p.m. Happy to have you with us tonight, everybody. Thanks so much for tuning in. It's been a full afternoon for us here on Ole Red and KWBE. And counting all the severe weather as well, it makes life even more challenging for Ron Roskillian Company back behind the scenes. So thanks to him. Thanks to you for joining us. I'm Tim Hackett. Really excited to go for this one here tonight. These schools are very familiar with each other, as we told you, and the stakes are perfectly clear. There's a lot of names and faces that you will be familiar with if you tuned into this tournament last year on Ole Red or on News Channel Nebraska, and certainly if you've listened to our coverage of EMF volleyball over the last couple of years. And of course, we're in the state tournament 2 years in a row, so a lot of the figureheads that have helped lead EMF to that brilliant start to their combined history are back. Meanwhile, Tri-County is off to a strong start at 7-1, only loss coming to Thayer Central, which is still undefeated in the early stages of this season. Tri-County will serve from our left, and we are underway on a Monday night in Beatrice. Macy Gronemeyer with the serve for the Trojans. Free ball coming from EMF. Tight set, Gronemeyer for Claire Trusty. Tipped around by Avery Tuttle, the EMF libero, and they send it over the net. A double contact has been called against EMF. It's the first time I've seen that called in any of our matches so far here today. A bit quick for me to see where that call came from, but the Trojans are going to score the first point of the night. Senior setter Macy Gronemeyer. Both of these teams run a one-setter system, which is pretty unique. This level of volleyball, these are both D1 schools, not big schools by any means, but Gronemeyer is the number one setter and really the exclusive setter for the Trojans this year. Free ball coming from Tuttle, the EMF libero. Right side swing for Claire Schnelly. Dug out back middle by Brinley Johnson for EMF. Middle swing, dug out back middle by Tri-County. They'll send it into the net. EMF bumps it but can't quite clear it. I don't have a 13 on my roster for Tri-County, so that's why I wasn't sure who that was. Let me double check and see who had that contact. It wasn't on my official roster. I still don't have a 13 for Tri-County, so we'll see if we can figure it out as we go along. Sabre Hoshi is wearing number 13. Many thanks. That's what I thought. I had to confirm that. Swing out of the middle for Miley Rickenbaugh for EMF. That's dug by Tri-County. Big left side swing by Olive Clark. Blocked back. Covered, though, by Hoshi. Bump set over. And free ball coming on one from EMF. Tri-County will try it again. Gronemeyer taps it over on two. Can't field it. First touch by Reese Tuttle. Avery Tuttle sends it over on two for EMF. Quick middle swing. Claire Trusty is blocked back. Hoshi on the coverage for Tri-County. To the right side. Tapped over by Claire Schnelly and covered by Reese Tuttle. Left side, Rickenbaugh locks and loads. Fielded by Gronemeyer and bumped over by Brinley Gronemeyer for Tri-County, and it lands over the sideline and out of bounds for an EMF point. So the Bobcats win a point for the first time in this contest. Very long rally as well, won by EMF. Saw a couple of those in the last match, Freeman versus Diller Odell. The difference in the quality of that match versus some of the other ones I was seeing in the other fields, the other floor, were staggering. Tip drill kill by Claire Schnelly for Tri-County. Sophomores had a strong start to the year, 2.2 kills per set, hitting 126. And now Olive Clark, the Tri-County senior, who hasn't necessarily been the number one gunner for this team in the past, but she is this year. Right side setup, Alexis Paulson is blocked back. Sabre Hoshi is there alongside Claire Schnelly. And Hoshi, who leads this team, who leads this team in blocks, Tri-County 1.5 blocks per set on average. They get the first stuff of the evening. 4-1 Trojans. Reese Tuttle, high set towards the net. Tapped over by Brinley Johnson. To her knees, Macy Gronemeyer with the dig. Off net, it's Hoshi. Roll shot off the net. Fielded by Avery Tuttle. Now on the left side, it's Johnson looking for hands. And yes, not enough. Brinley Johnson, the EMF sophomore, with the kill. 3 kills per set for Brinley. That is tops on the team. She moves into, just mentioned, that number one gunner role for Olive Clark for Tri-County. Looks like Brinley Johnson has assumed that mantle for EMF as they try somehow to replace the unquestioned effectiveness of superstar outside Cadence Hazy, who's moved on to the college ranks. Good pass by Gronemeyer. Macy Gronemeyer with the set. Tipped down. Sabre Hoshi, with the kill off net from the left side. This is such a balanced Tri-County offense. Hoshi's number two on the team in kills with 2.7 kills per set. Hits 196. And shout out to both of these squads, both of these coaching staffs. They've got stats from all season. uploaded. It's not something that I was able to talk about earlier today. So we've got all sets accounted for. At least that's what it looks like. Ryland Barron-Straw, the sophomore, checks in to serve for Tri-County. Gronemeyer to the left side. Hoshi, big rip down the line, fielded by Chesney Kinoti for EMF. Johnson tries to go line off left pin, covered there by Claire Schnelli. Out of the back row, Olive Clark targets back middle, fielded by Tuttle. Back set, roll shot from the right side. Brindley Johnson tries to go cross court and rips it long. An attack error for Brindley Johnson. The team stats for Tri-County are slightly better across the board, except when it comes to blocks. The Trojans are better hit percentage, better kills percent, better aces percent, better assists, better digs, just by a little bit than EMF, but true across the board. A joust and tip down for a kill for EMF. Aniston Mainz at the middle of the net, a name we are very familiar with as the middle two for this team behind plenty of others over the last couple of years. But it's Aniston's turn as the M1, and her younger sister, Adeline Mainz, is now the M2. Having a conversation now, our down official with head coach Madeline Fosick for EMF. That was ruled an overpass kill for Aniston Mainz. And now first-year head coach Jamie Copenhagen for Tri-County will get the readout. They're going to change their minds. It's a point for Tri... Or check it. They've just taken the point off the board for EMF. They didn't signal replay. So I guess we will replay. It is 6-2 Tri-County in set one. A kill for Aniston Mainz taken off the board, at least for now. Poor pass by Rickenbaugh. Sends an EMF player into the net. Bumped by Johnson. And check it. It's Alexis Paulson on that right side for EMF. And that'll be four contact. Service ace ultimately for Ryland Barron-Straw. First ace of the match brought to you by First State Nebraska. First State Bank Nebraska, member FDIC. Barron-Straw right into the nets. EMF will certainly take that one. And Tri-County turns service ace into a service error. Substitution for the Bobcats, Kendall Phillippe checks in. Started her career at Meridian where she played with her older sister. This is her second year now at EMF. Was a starter for much of last year, but looks like she's in a serving specialist role, at least for this match. Targets back middle. Tri-County has the pass. Roll shot, Claire Schnelli. Diving up by Rickenbaugh to save the point. Nicely done. EMF keeps it alive to the left side. Hoshi in stride, and Rickenbaugh has no chance at that one. Full extension, got her right fist to it, but a big blast from Saber Hoshi on that left pin. Her second kill. 9-3 Tri-County over EMF here in set one on our Twin Rivers Auto Group and Beatrice and Fairbury scoreboard. Claire Schnelli to serve. Much bigger role for her as a sophomore. The libero Tuttle touches it, and it ends up into the wall to our right. Didn't miss the raised-up basketball hoop by much, and Madeline Fosick has seen enough for Exeter Milligan Friend. That point that was taken away has loomed large so far in this game. And Tri-County first to 10 here in set one. They lead it 10-3. You are listening to the 2026 Mudeckis Volleyball Tournament. And during this timeout, we invite you to take a break with Cheryl Wirth at American Family Insurance. 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
7: Out of the timeout, first call today by either team. It's a good swing for Aniston Mainz for EMF, but Tri-County had the coverage. They'll go right back to Aniston Mainz, and they'll call Tri-County for being in the net. I do believe it should be a kill for Aniston Mainz. So was robbed of one a minute ago. Gets that one there. Crucial one for EMF. They win the point out of the timeout. They trail 10-4 here in set one, which is presented by Griffiths, Hoovendick Chapel in Beatrice, Adams and DeWitt, and the Laughlin Hovett Funeral Home in Wymore. Out of the middle, first touch of the day for sophomore Emily Wood. Just rotated in during that timeout, and she's got a kill for Tri-County. Now one of their big hitters up front. The big three are Olive Clark, who gives this team four kills per set. I don't have her for one yet in this contest. And then there's Hoshi at 2.7, Schnelli at 2.2, and Claire Trusty at 1.5. So Wood gets on the board here in set one. Roll shot. Aniston Mainz covered by Gronemeyer. Brinley Gronemeyer back set with the buck. Big swing by the aforementioned Olive Clark. And she whips it wide off the left pin, trying to go cross court. And sends it a little bit too strong. Point for the Bobcats, now trailing 11-5. Aniston Mainz back to serve. I told you about this a moment ago, but now younger sister Adeline rotates in near the front middle. Clark with the pass. They'll target Wood on a back set. Fielded easily by Paulson. Bump set, Aniston Mainz. Rickenbaugh with two hands, forces it into the corner and off the body of Claire Schnelly and out for an EMF kill. Miley Rickenbaugh has been a key member of this team for 3 years, even back to when EMF made that big run to the state championship.

coming back to the Trojans after EMF had won 3 points in a row. Longest run for them by far in the early stages of this match. The Anniston Mites will check out. Eleanor Morrissey, junior for Tri-County, will check in to serve. First look at her today. Junior, bespectacled number 18. And she ties up Kendall Phillippe with that serve. It's a service ace for Eleanor Morrissey. 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Tri-County, very good serving team. Almost 3.5 aces per set for them as a unit. EMF at 2.8 by comparison, which is still a good number. Rickenbaugh with the rip off net. Dug out back middle by Saber Hoshi. Swing out of the middle by Wood, or taken by Clara Trusty. It goes back over. Trusty tries it again, but then whips that right into the net. Overpass, and Trusty's eyes got a little bit too big. Certainly a situation that Tri-County would like to be in. Claire Trusty couldn't quite keep it in play. Subs for both teams. Chesney Canode back in to serve for EMF. Goes cross-court. No, just barely misses the corner. Brindley Gronemeyer, the libero for Tri-County, wearing that blue top, spun herself out of the way. That was honestly a great, very well-pinpointed serve by EMF sophomore Chesney Canode, but couldn't quite find that corner. AC Gronemeyer now, our opposite number five, Rickenbaugh with the pass, tapped over by Reese Tuttle, and EMF's going to be in the net. I will call an illegal back row set, I guess. Back row attack, I should say, from Reese Tuttle. She's starting in the right, far back right corner of this defensive setup as the lefty Mason Gronemeyer gets ready for this serve. A couple of hop steps, sends it on a line. Rickenbaugh ducks to get out of the way, and Gronemeyer sends that laser too long. Tri-County is first to 15 in the match, brought to you by Mike Holtmeyer, your Pioneer Seed dealer with Sunland Seed of Beatrice. 15-9 Tri-County. Big serve, Rickenbaugh. Not an easy pass from Hoshi. It careens off the rafters and plops down in front of the Trojan bench. 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Those guys have got their money's worth so far here today. I can tell you that right now. Rickenbaugh with the serve. Fielded back right by Olive Clark. Quick set. The middle swing by Trusty. Blocked back by Adeline Mites. They can't quite finish it off. It was tapped over, and then the swing came from Claire Schnelly. And after the joust, Tri-County stayed with it. EMF couldn't get their defense back aligned. Tri-County will win the points. 16-10, Trojans in front here in set one. Winner plays Freeman in the semis tomorrow night. Float serve by Clark. Not an easy pass from Rickenbaugh. Free ball coming from Brindley Johnson. Clark with the pass. Gronemeyer with the set. Schnelly with the swing. Sends it way too long. Really one of the few super in-system situations that we saw from Tri-County. It was a good pass from Olive Clark, the server, to make it happen. Just a little bit too long on that shot from Claire Schnelly. Idea was there. Avery Tuttle, the libero for EMF, on to serve. Remember that white top with the silver sleeves. And Avery can't quite field that one on that cross-court rip from Tri-County. It's a kill for Claire Schnelly. Our third already of this first set. Libero outs. Rylan Bierenstraw in to serve. Saw her make a difference for Tri-County as a freshman, both in volleyball and in basketball. And to start her sophomore year, targets Rickenbaugh back middle. It's usually a strategy for opposing teams. Brindley Johnson sneaks that left shot, left pin shot through the hands and down for a kill. Three kills per set, just a 139 clip for Brindley. But again, EMF trying to rebuild that production from Kaden Tazi in the aggregate. I mean, she was 4.5 kills per set just about every year for EMF, moving on now to the college ranks. So how can they replace her on offense? Kendall Phillippe checks in, floats that serve well too long. Bobcats have been unable to string points together consistently. They had that 1 3-point run to make it 11-7. But aside from that, I'm not sure they've scored more than 1 point in a row. Oh, Avery Tuttle's pass sends Reese into the net, but somehow she's able to control it. Tri-County with a swing. Tapped down by Wood. Finished off by Brindley Johnson. Again, they joust at the net. Reese Tuttle with two hands forces it into the corner. Clark for Gronemeyer. Swing and a miss by Emily Wood. Pretty decent set, all things considered, for Macy Gronemeyer. Tried that right pin slide attack with Emily Wood. They're not able to link up. 18-13, Tri-County in front. Sophie Weber, the EMF senior, checks in to serve. Team leader with 15 service aces against just 8 errors. Good serve, better pass. Tip drill from Hoshi, fielded by Rickenbaugh. They'll set Rickenbaugh, big rip, fielded by Brindley Gronemeyer. Macy gets to it. Out to the left side, Hoshi in stride. Weber controls back middle for EMF.

0: Finds Tuttle. This way for Rickenbaugh. Locks and loads and sneaks it home. Great setup for EMF. Perfectly in system. Great pass from Sophie Weber to set it up. And she just got a big congratulations from Reese Tuttle. The Bobcats setter realizing how important that pass was. Made her life easy. And Miley Rickenbaugh does the rest. 18-14, Tri-County in front. Good pass, Gronemeyer. Good set, Macy Gronemeyer. Schnelli blocked back by Aniston Mainz. Controlled, though, by Gronemeyer. Schnelli will try it again. Parachute swing, way too long. Cross court from the left pin. And an attack error there from Saber Hoshi. There's three straight scored by EMF, rather, right on cue. Just said they'd barely been able to do that in this game. It's their second time. That float serve from Sophie Weber, way too much. So that kills that run, at least for now. And Tri-County can breathe a sigh of relief. 19-15. A rare service error, as we told you, for Sophie Weber. One of five players on this EMF team with 10 or more service aces on the balance of the year. She's got the best ratio among those regulars. Hoshi, line drive serve. Good up by Phillippe to save it. Rickenbaugh roll shot covered by Clark. Now she makes herself available. Instead, Gronemeyer will target Schnelli back middle, and Weber can't handle it out of the back middle of the defense. That's a back row attack for the first time, at least successful back row attack for the first time for the Trojans. Claire Schnelli finishes it off. She's got four, most among all players. Tri-County first to 20 here in set one. Haven't heard much from Olive Clark on the offensive end. Gives this team four kills per set. That serve from Hoshi, too long, and two different Bobcats ducked to make sure that ball didn't ding them on their way down. Phillippe and Weber 4-3 in the black, and to duck their way out of the way. Aniston Mainz to serve, trailing 20-16, pardon me, in set one. And again, EMF not able to string points together. They've trailed for the entire set, have never led, and had those two 3-0 runs, and that's it in terms of runs in this set. Have not been able to make enough headway. And Tri-County now 4 points away in set one. And in a best-of-three match, can ill afford situations like that. Phillippe, decent pass on the serve from Eleanor Morrissey. Cross-court rip Rickenbaugh. Covered by Tri-County. They'll try Olive Clark. Her shot off hands. And EMF's in the nets. That will be a kill for Olive Clark right on cue. Her first, by my count, of the match. And actually, they do have live stats running on the new and improved scoreboard here at SCC. And that should be the first kill put up by the number nine up there for Tri-County. Tight serve down the line from Morrissey. EMF's out of sorts. No one's there to field it. Weber had the first touch. Reese Tuttle had the second. No one was there to cover the third. Second service ace of the first set for Eleanor Morrissey, the serving specialist. Tri-County 2 points away now in set one, 23-16. Another tight corner serve from Morrissey. Phillippe fields it with the body. Tuttle across for Rickenbaugh. It's blocked back. Claire Trusty is there for Tri-County. Gronemeyer along for the ride. 16 total blocks for Trusty, tops on the team prior to today. And her latest gives Tri-County set points. 24-16 in set one. Morrissey looking to continue this run. Phillippe off angle. Adeline Mainz, big rip out of the middle. Way too strong. And Tri-County hangs on to win set one. Pillar to post victory for the Trojans in set one. They never trailed. And they end up rolling to a set one victory, 25-16. They win the final 5 points and seven of the final eight. Tri-County one set away from a spot in the semifinals where they will face Freeman. They were all sitting right in front of me watching this first set. They're now ready to depart. Tri-County claims set one, 25-16, on our Twin Rivers Auto Group in Beatrice and Fairbury scoreboard. Back in set two right after this. 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
4: The National Weather Service in Omaha has issued a severe thunderstorm warning until 9:30 for Johnson, Northern Pawnee, and northeastern Gage counties in southeast Nebraska. Severe thunderstorms were located along a line extending from 3 miles east of Cortland to 6 miles east of Pickerel to 2 miles north of Holmesville, moving east at 40 miles an hour. Hazards include 70-mile-an-hour wind gusts. Locations impacted include Beatrice, Tecumseh, Adams, Cortland, Sterling, Cook, Pickerel, Philly, Elk Creek, Lewiston, Virginia, Crab Orchard, Holmesville, Steiner, St. Mary, Rockford State Rec Area, Rockford, and Vesta. Again, the National Weather Service in Omaha issuing a severe thunderstorm warning until 9:30 for Johnson, Northern Pawnee, and Northeastern Gage counties in Southeast Nebraska. And we also have a tornado watch in effect until midnight tonight for all of Southeast Nebraska.
3: 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When severe weather strikes, we strike first.
0: Many thanks to Ron Roskilly for keeping us apprised of all of our severe weather coverage. I'm sure we'll hear plenty more from him over the course of the night as we monitor those situations across our listening area. Welcome back inside. We're safely inside the Truman Center on the campus of Southeast Community College. Looks like a brand new building compared to when we were here 12 months ago. I mean, the lights are brighter. They've got these nice new LED boards. It looks like a paint job in a lot of different places. I could scarcely believe what I walked into here. It looks like night and day, literally speaking, because of how bright it is in here, and in a good way. I mean, it doesn't wash you out either. They've done a great job of making this a great environment. Should look great on TV on Thursday as well. Our coverage of the 2026 Mudeckis Volleyball Tournament on Ole Red 99.5 is brought to you by Meridian Public Schools, First Tri-County Bank in Plymouth and Swanson, member FDIC, Pinnacle Bank in Beatrice, member FDIC, 41 Auto Parts in Wilbur, and Ranky Manufacturing in Deschler, and presented all week long by Ron's Body Shop in Beatrice and Husker Rehab in Beatrice. Getting ready to start set two here at SCC. EMF serves and a must-win set for the default road team. Claire Trusty with the first swing for Tri-County. EMF controls. Tuttle for Brinley Johnson. Fielded by Clark. Over on two and down for a kill, courtesy of Macy Gronemeyer. Chips in on offense occasionally as this team's primary setter. Just under 10 assists per set, which is a big number even for a one-setter system like Tri-County and EMF run. She's got 9.8. Reese Tuttle, by comparison, 7.7. So shows you a little bit in the difference in clips of this offense. Service error there from Tri-County as we start set two, which is brought to you by Landmark Implements, serving Southeast Nebraska and North Central Kansas. Avery Tuttle on her way back to serve. Team leader with 4.4 digs per set. No surprise for the player wearing the alternate colored jersey. Brinley Gronemeyer, by the way, is not her team's leader in sets. That shot rolls, not a roll shot from Olive Clark, but it rolled the length of the tape and ends up back on the Tri-County side of things. So an attack error for Olive Clark. 2-1 EMF here in set two. Brinley Gronemeyer's fourth on her team in digs, despite wearing the opposite color jersey. Interesting how that works. Macy Gronemeyer to the left side, cross-court swing, and Claire Schnelli finds the line. Perfect shot selection from Schnelli. EMF had moved out of the way, figuring that shot might go long. Don't blame them. But Schnelli was able to tuck it inside that back corner. Five kills now for Claire, by far the most among anybody here tonight. Olive Clark to serve, a real six rotation hitter here in 2026. Rickenbaugh digs it back over the net, looks to be in pain. Hoshi swings, blocked back by Aniston Mites. Tri-County tries it again. Clark back middle, mishits it. Tries that roll shot from the back middle, and that was a foul ball, really. Numbers aren't everything, but Olive Clark, as we told you, hasn't been the team's number one go-to option all the time in her career now as a Tri-County senior. And hasn't really had the offensive impact on this game that you might expect based on her numbers. Sidewinding serve, ties up Brinley Gronemeyer. Service ace, Kendall Phillippe. She's been so good at that over her career, whether as a Bobcat or as a Mustang. Service ace, and EMF has a 4-2 lead. 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Phillippe takes a couple of hop steps, gets ready. Good pass that time by Gronemeyer. Macy to the right side. Schnelli in stride. Perfectly set up. Brinley with the pass. Macy with the set. Claire Schnelli with the kill. Six now for the Tri-County sophomore. That was a perfect rip on that right side. Finds that right line. Left side of the EMF defense. No chance for them. Rylan Barenstraw checks in to serve. Takes a quick peek over her left shoulder. Sends the extreme back of this service line and cocks her right elbow. She gets ready to rip. Phillippe with the pass. Free ball coming from Avery Tuttle. Behrenstraw for Gronemeyer. They'll try Schnelli again on that right pin. EMF scrambles for it, and they can't find it. Back-to-back right pin kills for Claire Schnelli, and she has been on fire so far in this game. Seven now for her. Tie game here in set two, four-piece. Tri-County one set one, 25-16. Freeman awaits the winner, but they've gone home. Ready to see live how the rest of this match shakes out. Philippine for Tuttle for Aniston Mines. Tries to finger roll it down. Can't quite find that corner. She tried to sneak it inside the right line in front of the scores table and sent it long. A miss hit for Aniston Mines. Normally hits 292 on the season. Best on the team. EMF hits 149. Tri-County 179. That serve from Behrenstraw wide as she tried to find the corner. EMF wins the point. Snaps a mini 3-0 Tri-County run. And Sophie Weber, who helped to kickstart a mini EMF run in set one, will come in to serve. 15 aces, 8 errors, 4 on the balance of the year. Had one, an ace earlier this contest. Bump set, free ball now coming from Saber Hoshi. Philippi for Tuttle out of the middle. Aniston Mainz dug back over by Macy Gronemeyer and too wide. That'll be a kill for Aniston Mainz, her second of the match after her first one was wiped away. EMF with a slight edge, 6-5 here in set two. Sophie Weber, float serve, great placement, but Brindley Gronemeyer gets a piece. Somehow, Hoshi gets a rip at it and sends it just long. Now, tremendous effort from Brindley Gronemeyer, et cetera, to give Tri-County a chance at that swing. Ultimately, Saber Hoshi did not miss that by much. I thought it might have been in. Instead, it's out for a Bobcat point. 7-5, they lead. Clark, great pass. Gronemeyer to the left side. Hoshi in stride that time through the hands of Reese Tuttle and down for a kill. That's much more like it. Good setup, perfectly in sync and in system there from Tri-County. Third kill for Saber Hoshi. 7-6 EMF. Hoshi now to, or check it, Schnelli now to serve. Avery Tuttle with the pass. Rickenbaugh blocked back by Gronemeyer and blocked down by Tri-County. It's Macy Gronemeyer alongside Emily Wood with the block. Second block of the night for Tri-County, a team that averages 1.5 blocks per set. That's the only team stat that EMF is better in than Tri-County. They give 2 blocks per set. Don't have one yet. Towards the corner on that serve, and it falls in. Perfectly placed by Claire Schnelli. It has been her nights. And Avery Tuttle and Rickenbaugh tried to turn themselves out of the way. Thought it would go wide. Ends up almost hitting our line judge, who he had to adjust and say, nope, that landed in front of me for an ace. 8-7, Tri-County in front. Philippi down to her tail to field that serve. Tuttle over onto Gronemeyer out wide. Hoshi, I say that got blocked back. It didn't hit the tape. Brindley Gronemeyer. Macy now will send it over with 2 hands. Mainz for Tuttle. This way for Rickenbaugh. Off tape and down. That works. Not exactly what Miley Rickenbaugh was looking for. Got that shot over the block. Careened off the tape and into the soft spot of the defense. That works. Fourth kill for Miley. Tops on the team. Snaps that mini Tri-County run. So 3 straight by EMF. Answered by 3 straight by Tri-County. And now we're all square at 8 apiece here in set 2. McKenna Burchett checks in for the first time for the Bobcats. Tapped down by Wood, covered by Tri-County. Diving, stopped by Tuttle to keep that alive. Schnelli for Gronemeyer all the way across. Hoshi locks and loads. Oh, full extension by Philippi to save that one. Gronemeyer for Macy, tipped over. And Rickenbaugh has the first touch to it. Nobody else from EMF can get there, despite the effort by a trio of Bobcats. Burkett and Weber both made a great effort, but ultimately falls down for a point for Tri-County. I mean, great effort on both sides on that point. Tri-County wins it. They've got a 9-8 lead. Saber Hoshi back to serve. Multi-year starter for this team. Way too strong on that serve. Again, 3.5 aces per set for Tri-County as a team. That is an impressive figure. I came in saying, man, EMF's 2.8 aces per set. That's a great number. But then you look across and Tri-County's 3.4. That was a service error, however. Chesney Knode in to serve for EMF. Great pass, Brindley Gronemeyer. Macy set is a little bit behind Olive Clark, and Avery Tuttle hustles to get to it. Knode is in at center in this rotation for EMF. Reese Tuttle's off the floor. Clark, big rip off the left pin, fielded there by Knode. Bump set, Avery Tuttle. Rickenbaugh adjusts, fires, looking for the corner, sends it a little bit too long. Pretty good setup from EMF. Rickenbaugh just a little bit too long. This is something we saw a little bit last year from Madeline Fosick's squad. Reese Tuttle, was this team's number one setter, but really a five rotation setter. She would rotate out after she served. And another player would come in and take her place for one rotation. Looks like that's what EMF's doing here this year with Canode. Out of the middle, it's Miley Rickenbaugh. Pretty good setup from Reese Tuttle, and Rickenbaugh can't quite finish it off. That was a pretty clean set. Had a one-on-one out the middle and whipped it wide to the right. 11-9, Tri-County in front here in set two. And Eleanor Morrissey, who was a difference maker both times, she went to the service line and set one is in to serve. Adeline Mites, well off the net, set her off the left pin. And Adeline is yet to get on the board here in her Mudeca debut. 2.2 kills per set, so more kills than Aniston, her older sister, but her hit percentage is a little bit lower, 214 compared to 292. It's still a very good number. Again, nothing so far for Adeline. Good serve. Sophie Weber down to her tail to get to it. Rickenbaugh sends it into the nets. Coming unglued a little bit here for EMF in set two. It was 8-8. It is now 13-9 at Tri-County. And Madeline Fosick hasn't been at this terribly long, but she knows her stuff. Is ready to see a timeout, and here it comes. First timeout of set two called by EMF. Take a break with Cheryl Wirth at American Family Insurance. 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Timeout on the floor. Tri-County leads 13-9 in set two at the 2026 Mudecas Volleyball Tournament.
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4: A severe thunderstorm warning remains in effect until 9:30 for Johnson, Northern Pawnee, and northeastern Gage counties in southeast Nebraska. And a tornado watch remains in effect until midnight tonight for all of southeast Nebraska.
3: 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When severe weather strikes, we strike first.
0: Many thanks, Ron. Out of the timeout, Adeline Mites gets her first kill at Mudeckis, gets EMF a point out of the timeout, and now a double has been called against the Bobcats. That's our second time seeing that called in this match. Did not see that called in either of my two matches over at BHS earlier today, though I think if I do the math, we've seen more points already scored in this match than we saw in either of those two. Parkview Christian versus Meridian, there was, what, 60 total points scored, because it was 25-4, 25-6. So that's 60 total points scored. We're already at 24 in this set alone. 14-10 Tri-County. Haven't seen too much of Brinley Johnson as this match has gone on. That changes. Reese Tuttle sets her twice in a row. First one was blocked back. They go right back to her, and Brinley provides. Third kill for her. 14-11 Tri-County leads here in set two. Must-win set for EMF. Whoever wins will face Freeman in the semis tomorrow night. Decent serve, a good pass by Brinley Gronemeyer. It was kind of a wonky swing there out of the middle from Claire Trusty, but she gets it to go. Man, what a season she's had. 1.5 kills per set out of the middle, not bad, but just 6 attack errors on 71 attempts. 338 hit percentage for Claire Trusty, so that was not her prettiest swing, but she's lived up to her name this year. And a great serve ties up Brinley Johnson back left. Service ace for Olive Clark. She gets it done in more ways than just swinging so far tonight. 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And Tri-County is 1st-15 in this set, brought to you by Mike Holtmeyer, your Pioneer seed dealer with Sunland Seed of Beatrice. 16-11, getting to get into crunch time territory for EMF. Brinley Gronemeyer with the standard set and swung on into the nets by Claire Schnelly. Pretty clear call. And EMF with a crucial side out, now trailing 16-12. 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Brinley Gronemeyer with the pass. Macy Gronemeyer with the set. Big rip, Hoshi, dug up and over by Avery Tuttle. EMF will try it again. Brindley Johnson, off-balance swing. Hoshi with the coverage. Macy Gronemeyer back set. Schnelli fielded by Rickenbaugh. Reese Tuttle this way for Johnson. Adjusts, fires down the line, and finishes it off through the hands of Macy Gronemeyer back right for Tri-County. I have the vantage point. I'm looking right into Reese Tuttle's eyes when she sets the left pin. You can tell where she's tracking. Very nicely done by the junior setter in her second year as the primary ball distributor for the Bobcats. Gronemeyer tipped over with two hands by Schnelli, blocked back by Aniston Mites. They'll try it again. Hoshi to the left side. That's blocked down by Aniston Mites and Reese Tuttle. 22 total blocks for both of the Mite sisters, tops on the team for an EMF team that averages two blocks per set. And that's going to be their first block of this match. Aniston and Reese Tuttle with the rejection. Tri-County still in front, 16-14. Macy back to the left side. Big rip by Hoshi over the block this time, but Miley Rickenbaugh fields. Free ball from Brindley Johnson to her stomach. Olive Clark with the dig and a swing and a miss from Claire Schnelli on that right side. Good effort by Clark and one of the few miss hits from Claire Schnelli so far in this game. We're sitting on the same side of the floor as all the EMF fans, and they're going to get up to their feet. Biggest pushback from the Bobcats so far tonight. They've scored five in a row and have made it a one-point game. 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This is Mudeikis Volleyball on Old Red.
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4: A severe thunderstorm warning remains in effect until 9:30 for Johnson, Northern Pawnee, and Northeastern Gage counties in Southeast Nebraska. And a tornado watch remains in effect until midnight tonight for all of Southeast Nebraska.
3: 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When severe weather strikes, we strike first.
0: Out of the timeout, first call tonight by first-year Trojan head coach Jamie Copenhagen. We were just in the midst of our longest rally of the match. The Bobcats win it with a block from Aniston Mites and Reese Tuttle, and this set is all tied up at 16 apiece. New ball game here in set two. Tri-County won set one. Out of the middle, off-balance swing from Aniston Mites, bumped over by Claire Trusty. Tri-County will try it again. Gronemeyer to the left side, in stride for Hoshi, blocked back again by Aniston Mites. Grotemeyer to the left side. Hoshi will try a tip drill shot that time. Full extension from Phillippe to get to it. And EMF's in the net. That'll be Aniston Mites called for it. And after all that good effort, it will go down as a kill for Sabre Hoshi on that left pin. They tried her consistently in that rotation. And finally, it worked out. That was a 5-0 run for EMF to tie things up. They were ahead early on in this set. Haven't led since. Tri-County now back in front by a whisker, 17-16. Brindley Johnson just kind of fisted that one through the block of Emily Wood. Not a perfect setup for your number one outside, but you'll take it. Five kills now for Brindley Johnson, tops on the team. And EMF fires right back, all tied up at 17 apiece. Sophie Weber to serve. Now this is a player that can make things happen at the service line. Great pass, Clark. Gronemeyer set right behind Wood. She's blocked back by Mites, but Tri-County has the coverage bumped over. Out of play by Sabre Hoshi. Should go down as a block if you track it back for Aniston Mites. We told you just a few minutes ago, EMF didn't have any blocks in that first set. They averaged two blocks per set, which is a great number. I think that's four for them now in this set alone. Macy Gronemeyer over on two. Smart play, but Kendall Phillippe covers. In stride the set for Miley Rickenbaugh. Blocked down by Wood. Hoshi there as well on the right side, and Miley Rickenbaugh knew it, looking right into that block as she came down from her approach. And Tri-County answers back with a stop. Emily Wood with her second stuff. 18-18 in set two, and that's a giveaway from Tri-County. Had a chance to rest momentum back, and that Float serve from Olive Clark never threatened that back right corner. 19-18 EMF. Sub coming in. McKenna Burkett checks in for the first. For the second time for the Bobcats. Number two in the All Black to our right. Spins the ball around, one rotation. Curveballs that serve. Tough pass for Clark. Gronemeyer with the joust. Won by Adeline Mites. Rickenbaugh over on two. Gronemeyer right back for a big blast by Claire Schnelly. Takes out McKenna Burkett with that blast. A cannon shot from Claire Schnelly. And her great evening continues. EMF and Tri-County back tied. 19 apiece here in set two. Winner moves on to the semifinal tomorrow night. Loser drops into the consolation bracket tomorrow afternoon. Clean pass by Weber. Rickenbaugh, roll shot off the net. Schnelly dives, gets in the way of Brindley Gronemeyer. Free ball coming from Tri-County and a chance for EMF. Phillippe for Tuttle out of the middle. Adeline Mites blocked up by Wood. Gronemeyer tries a blast with her left hand and sends it too far past that corner. I don't mind that idea from Macy Gronemeyer. Again, not a big killer on this team, if you will. I love it when setters get into the mix on offense. So it was a nice idea to try to mix it up. Didn't happen for her. Canode into serve and set. EMF first to 20 here in set two. Clark tip drill past the reach of Canode and down for a kill. Just her second kill of the match, if my math is right, for Olive Clark, a player who normally gives this team four kills per set. But a critical set there. A critical kill there, rather. 20-20. Everything's looking good here in set two. And speaking of which, here's the bespectacled Eleanor Morrissey, who's been great at the service line so far tonight. Weber with the pass. Adeline Mines in stride. Oh, diving up by Hoshi to save that one. Full extension. Over it goes. Avery for Reese. Adeline Mites. Man, locked and loaded, but ended up well under that swing. And you could hear it even from where we are, and hopefully you could hear it over the airwaves here on Ole Red. You can tell it was not quite the type of swing that Adeline Mites wanted. Just one kill for her so far today. 21-20, Tri-County. Morrissey looking for the line. She's got it. Nails it just inside that back right corner. Sophie Weber ducked out of the way, and Eleanor Morrissey just tucked it in. Her third service ace of the match, Nora Morrissey. Another service ace brought to you by First State Bank Nebraska, member FDIC. Weber has to reach down to field that one. Tri-County 3 points away. Adeline Mites way too strong. Tri-County 2 points away in set two. Madeline Fosick out of her crouch, and she will call a timeout. Second and final of set two, with her team 2 points away from a two-set loss. Back in a moment, you're listening to Mudeikis Volleyball on Ole Red 99.5.
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4: A severe thunderstorm warning remains in effect until 9:30 for Johnson, Northern Pawnee, and northeastern Gage counties in southeast Nebraska. And a severe, rather, tornado watch remains in effect until midnight tonight for all of southeast Nebraska.
3: 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When severe weather strikes, we strike first.
0: EMF up against it out of the timeout. Another service ace for Nora Morrissey. Gives Tri-County match point, and her serve. Oh, it's just inside the line to our right. Sophie Weber ducked out of the way, and Morrissey plops it perfectly inside that back line. Back-to-back service aces from Nora Morrissey to close out the match. And Tri-County takes down EMF in the quarterfinals in straights. Tri-County pulls out the win in set two, 25-20, and the number four seed will advance to face top-seeded Freeman in the semifinals tomorrow night. Both brackets have gone chalk so far. The top seeds have all advanced. Tri-County defeats EMF 2-0 for the second time in 2 days. And it's Tri-County that moves on in the MUDECUS quarterfinals. That last timeout was brought to you by Cheryl Worth at American Family Insurance. 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One final look at the set two scoreboard. Twin Rivers Auto Group and Beatrice and Fairbury bringing it to us. Tri-County wins the final 6 points of set two despite the timeout called by EMF. They win the final 2 points, both on service aces from Nora Morrissey to close out the match 25-20. Tri-County wins at 25-16, 25-20, and Tri-County defeats EMF for the second time in 2 days. The Trojans moving on to the semifinal tomorrow night, and they've just presented Macy Gronemeyer with a banner as she is being recognized as the all-time career assists leader in Tri-County volleyball history. Didn't know that coming in, but there's a special moment for a multi-year star for this Tri-County squad. Not sure how many she needed to get to that mark, but with the way this offense went, and especially with Claire Schnelly and Sabre Hoshi at the head of the pack, Macy Gronemeyer more than did her job to help steer this team to a straight sets win. We'll take a break, and when we come back, we will wrap things up from Beatrice on our final quarterfinal broadcast of the night. Tri-County defeats EMF in straights. The Trojans will play Freeman in the semis tomorrow night. EMF will face Diller Odell in the consolations tomorrow afternoon. Our post-game show presented by Ron's Body Shop in Beatrice and Husker Rehab in Beatrice coming up next on Ole Red 99.5.
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4: A severe thunderstorm warning remains in effect until 9:30 for Johnson, Northern Pawnee, and Northeastern Gage counties in southeast Nebraska. And a tornado watch remains in effect until midnight tonight for all of southeast Nebraska.
3: 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When severe weather strikes, we strike first.
0: Welcome back inside the Truman Center on the campus of Southeast Community College. And we said we were saving our best for last here on Ole Red. In terms of the three matches we brought you here on Ole Red, certainly the best for last, but Certainly a match that I thought had the ability to go three. The set two over the weekend would finish 30-28 in favor of Tri-County. This one not quite that close, but certainly a good battle and a fun game as I was expecting and hoping for. Tri-County wins against EMF 2-0 for the second time in 2 days. Beat them on Saturday afternoon as part of a quad and beat them here in the quarterfinals of the Mudecas tournament. So Tri-County moves on to face Freeman in the semifinals on this floor tomorrow night. I was seeing a team clad in dark blue that had Titans on the front. And I'm like, hold on, who is this? Isn't this HTRS? And yes, it is. So some breaking news to bring you. They are moving the final quarterfinal game from the B division over from Beatrice High School in the middle of set one. We're looking at the scoreboard. They just added it. Pawnee City leads HTRS in the 4-5 matchup over there, 21-14 in the first set. And thanks to some great reporting from our newest reporter, Zach Polk, figuring out what the heck's going on. And we were talking with some of the family members from Pawnee City, and they said that they lost power over at Beatrice High School. Aaron Paul just nailed Macy Cronemeyer from HTRS, pretty much the only bad thing that's happened to her tonight. So they lost power over there at Beatrice High School, which is crazy to me to imagine, because I was standing over there myself 2 hours ago and can't imagine what it looks like over there now. For whatever reason, the severe storms have caused them to lose power, so they had to stop that match in the middle of set one. It's 21-14, Pawnee City, and then bust everybody all the way over here to finish off the game. So that takes some logistical effort. So well done by everybody involved in the Mudecas team. A lot of folks that work behind the scenes to make these tournaments happen, whether it's volleyball or basketball or cross-country track, whatever. And good work by all of them to make this happen. And they'll finish off the final match of the night over here, because we haven't lost power at all. It's been a lovely evening so far over here, and we would hope that continues. Our coverage of the 2026 Mudecas Volleyball Tournament on Ole Red 99.5 has been brought to you by Wymore Insurance, Eichmann Electric in Odell, Fortify Group Real Estate and Insurance, and Klein Hardware in downtown Adams. 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Tri-County wins it 25-16, 25-20. Really a comfortable win overall from the Trojans. They played very, very well. Impressed by the Brindley Gronemeyer and Macy Gronemeyer connection. The two of them fielded their positions extremely well, and that allowed Macy to facilitate the offense at a high level. The rest of the defense for Tri-County was solid as well, with some of the hitters in the back row like Claire Schnelly and Olive Clark. They were solid passing the ball as well. And EMF was not able to string together enough points to rally much of a pushback. And they surged back in that second set. Certainly looked better in set two than they did in set one. Remember, they scored six in a row make it five in a row to go from down 16-11 to tie things up at 16 apiece. Tri-County called a timeout to try to stem the tide. Couldn't really. And the two teams went back and forth. It was our most competitive stretch of the match. Both teams within a point the entire way. It was then 20-20, and EMF did not score again. Tri-County scored the final 6 points of the match. Remember, they scored the final 5 points of set one. So they finished strong both times. The Trojans ended up relatively comfortably winning both sets, certainly compared to what set two looked like on Saturday. That finished 30-28 after Tri-County had won set one 25-17. So Trojans defeat the Bobcats for the second time in 2 days. They will face off again 2 weeks from now, two Mondays from now on the 28th. Tonight's the 14th of September, and I'll get another thumbs down because I'll say we're planning to cover that game on Ole Red as well. So we'll see how that goes, and EMF will be hoping for a better result, of course. Third time's the charm maybe for them. Tri-County has now won two in a row, obviously, in the head-to-head after EMF had won the previous four, including all three in 2025. So Tri-County will have a chance now to sweep EMF three straight head-to-head meetings a year after they lost three straight head-to-head meetings, if they're able to do that 2 weeks from now. But plenty, of course, between now and then. Tri-County will face Freeman. It will be 1-4 in the A Division semifinal tomorrow night on this floor. We will bring that to you on either Ole Red or KWBE, still kind of to be determined there. And EMF was the 5 seed in this bracket. They will face 8 seed Diller Odell on this floor at 4:30 tomorrow. We will not have that broadcast here on Ole Red. Freeman versus Tri-County will air at 7 p.m. and the second semifinal to follow at 8:15. Pawnee City is in front of HTRS in the game that has been moved over here, 21-14 in set one. So should the Indians win this match, the higher seeded team, that is the team with the lower number by their name, will have won every match in the first round so far here in the 2026 UDECUS tournament. Not necessarily a surprise, but it's been kind of going away for the higher seeded teams so far. A lot of sweeps. The only match that has not been decided in straights was the Johnson County Central Sacred Heart match, which was about as tight as you can imagine from what I was able to see and what I was able to listen. Extra points in set two, right? It was what, 29-27? Yeah, from Sacred Heart to force that into a third. So not going to get a lot closer than that. And so far tonight, that is the only match that has really been down to the wire type close. We'll see if HTRS is able to do anything against Pawnee City to change that. That's going to do it for us here on night one of the 2026 UDECUS tournament. We will finalize our broadcast plans tonight, and then Zach Polk and I will be back here for a couple of games tomorrow night on Ole Red and KWBE. My understanding is we will have a total of three semifinal broadcasts, two A-division semifinals here from Truman Center, and then one from Beatrice High School, assuming they're able to play over there tomorrow and there's nothing anything long-lasting with tonight's power outage. I'm assuming it's just related to the storms that we're seeing and everything will be fine tomorrow. If that's not the case, we'll let you know ASAP. Coverage starts at 7 p.m., second semifinal at 8:15. Let's power through all of our reads and thank everybody that has helped make tonight possible. 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Hardware in downtown Adams. So one final time, thanks so much for listening all night long here on Ole Red 99.5. For Ron Roskilly, who's put in a ton of work all evening back in our Fairbury studios, stay safe wherever you're listening from. Drive home safely. For all of us at Ole Red, this is Tim Hackett saying thank you so much for listening. Quarterfinal Monday in the books. We'll be back with semifinal action tomorrow night starting at 7 p.m. Talk to you then. Until then, so long and good night from Beatrice, Nebraska.
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0: Today's Best Country, you'll read 99.5 MacArthur. That's Hardy with Eric Church and Morgan Wallen and Tim McGraw for you on the way. It's a no-talk triple play. We got a little red dirt for you. The Turnpike Troubadours, Chris Young and Luke Combs.
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0: For tonight, a chance of showers and thunderstorms. Humid, lows mid-60s. South winds 15 to 20 miles per hour, gusting up to 30. Becoming east at 5 to 10 miles per hour after midnight. Tomorrow, showers likely with a chance of thunderstorms, near steady temperatures in the mid-60s with northeast winds around 10 miles per hour, gusting up to 20. Tomorrow night, showers with a chance of thunderstorms, lows around 60, northeast winds 5 to 10 miles per hour. And on your Wednesday, a 70% chance of showers with a slight chance of thunderstorms in the morning. Highs upper 70s, southeast winds around 5 miles per hour.
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0: Today's Best Country Old Red 99.5 BYU, Luke Combs for you. Coming up, I've got Tim McGraw and more lined up to take you through to the top of the hour. Fire up the musical time machine Sunday night because Weekend in the Country is heading back to 1987. We'll revisit a year that featured country hits from the Desert Rose Band, Roseanne Cash, the Nitty Gritty Dirt Band, and plenty more. 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
1: Fox News, I'm Ted Lindner. The Supreme Court today rejecting President Trump's mail ballot restrictions for now. The cap wave of last-minute legal action with voting in the midterms already underway, now with less than 2 months to go. The court now allowing states to continue sending out mail ballots under these same systems they've used for years. The Trump White House had asked the court to clear the way for restrictions before the pivotal November contests for control of Congress. The case has major implications because nearly one-third of the country votes by mail. And President Trump brushing aside concerns over the rapid advancement of AI.
2: President Trump making it clear where he stands in the artificial intelligence race, posting AI taking over the world, destroying humanity and all other things bad is a hoax. Vice President J.D. Vance says AI, like any new technology, will bring both risks and benefits.
1: Fox's Lucas Tomlinson. 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

0: 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Some Joe Nichols and Joe Diffie are lined up and on the way for you. 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

0: John Deere Green for you on a Red 99.5. That's Joe Diffie on the way. It is a no talk triple play. Some red dirt from Granger Smith, Lauren Elena with Chase Matthew, and Brooks and Dunn.
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2: Now, here's your weather.
0: For tonight, a chance of showers and thunderstorms. Humid, lows mid 60s. South winds 15 to 20 miles per hour, gusting up to 30. Becoming east at 5 to 10 miles per hour after midnight. Tomorrow, showers likely with a chance of thunderstorms, near steady temperatures in the mid-60s with northeast winds around 10 miles per hour, gusting up to 20. Tomorrow night, showers with a chance of thunderstorms, lows around 60, northeast winds 5 to 10 miles per hour. And on your Wednesday, a 70% chance of showers with a slight chance of thunderstorms in the morning, highs upper 70s, southeast winds around 5 miles per hour.
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That's what it's all about. 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
4: Fox News, I'm Sue Guzman. The Supreme Court rejecting the Trump administration's bid to revive strict mail ballot rules before the midterm elections, leaving a lower court's nationwide block in place. Iran continuing its aggressive posture in the Middle East. Fox's Jennifer Griffin reports.
5: New satellite images collected by a commercial satellite agency show the aftermath of an Iranian drone attack on Saudi's east-west oil pipeline used to bypass the Strait of Hormuz. The attack occurred on September 11th, causing significant damage.
4: After a three-month absence following a fall and a bout with pneumonia, Kentucky U.S. Senator Mitch McConnell made his return to Capitol Hill today. 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

0: 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Got some Trace Adkins and Riley Green's latest single lined up and on the way. 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

0: Riley Green for you on Old Red 99.5. Think As You Drunk, his latest single on the way. It's a No Talk Triple Play. Jason Boland and the Stragglers. Brad Paisley with Keith Urban and Kane Brown.
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2: Now, here's your weather.
0: For tonight, a chance of showers and thunderstorms. Humid, lows mid-60s. South winds 15 to 20 miles per hour, gusting up to 30. Becoming east at 5 to 10 miles per hour after midnight. Tomorrow, showers likely with a chance of thunderstorms, near steady temperatures in the mid-60s with northeast winds around 10 miles per hour, gusting up to 20. Tomorrow night, showers with a chance of thunderstorms, lows around 60, northeast winds 5 to 10 miles per hour. And on your Wednesday, a 70% chance of showers with a slight chance of thunderstorms in the morning. Highs upper 70s, southeast winds around 5 miles per hour.
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0: Kane Brown wrapping up a No Talk Triple Play on Old Red 99.5. I'm Donay Brown. It's time for me to get out of here. Hope you have a great night and a terrific Tuesday.
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4: Fox News, I'm Tom Rigotti. Iran continues its aggressive posture in the Middle East. Fox's Jennifer Griffin reports.
5: New satellite images collected by a commercial satellite agency show the aftermath of an Iranian drone attack on Saudi's east-west oil pipeline used to bypass the Strait of Hormuz. The attack occurred on September 11th, causing significant damage.
4: The Iranian-backed Houthis have captured several strategic islands in the Red Sea over the past couple of days. President Trump is brushing aside concerns over the rapid advancement of AI.
6: President Trump making it clear where he stands in the artificial intelligence race, posting AI taking over the world, destroying humanity and all other things bad is a hoax. Vice President J.D. Vance says AI, like any new technology, will bring both risks and benefits.
4: That's Fox's Lucas Tomlinson. 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

It's time for your midnight ride here on Ole Red 99.5, and this is Ron, going to be with you until 6 a.m. That was Kenny Chesney with No Shoes, No Shirt, No Problems. Here he is again, this time with Carry On.

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0: Here's your weather.
1: For your overnight, a 90% chance of showers and thunderstorms with lows in the lower 60s. Tuesday, showers and thunderstorms likely, mainly in the morning. Not as warm with highs in the upper 60s. Northeast winds gusting up to 25 miles an hour. Chance of rain 70%. Tuesday night, a 100% chance of showers and thunderstorms. Lows in the lower 60s. Wednesday, showers and thunderstorms likely in the morning. Warmer with highs around 80. Chance of rain 70%. Wednesday night, mostly cloudy with a 50% chance of showers and thunderstorms after midnight. Lows in the mid 60s. And for your Thursday, mostly sunny with a slight chance of showers and thunderstorms in the morning. Highs in the mid 80s.
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atop a 749-foot tower in the middle of a cattle pasture outside of Harbin. 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

to a concert. It's a Daytona airbrush t-shirt. Wondering who's gonna kiss who first. You know what I'm talking about. Hey baby, what you doing tonight? It's butterflies and Bud Lights. Under the stars and on the stripes.

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1: News, I'm Paul Stevens, and this is a Fox News alert. The U.S. Supreme Court Monday rejecting President Trump's mail-in ballot limits for now, capping a flurry of last-minute legal action with the voting in the midterms already underway. That move now allowing states to continue sending out mail ballots under the same rules and processes they have used for years. Meantime, on Capitol Hill today, Kentucky Republican Senator Mitch McConnell returning to the Senate today following
2: the past couple of days. President Trump is brushing aside concerns over the rapid advancement of AI.
3: President Trump making it clear.
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right in the middle of a double shot of Dustin Lynch here on Ol' Red 99.5, as that last one was I'd Be Jealous Too. This one is Riding Roads.

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0: Low Cash with Wrong Hearts here on Ole Red 99.5. Well, the Mudecas tournament will continue on Tuesday night here on Ole Red as it's the semifinal round. 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Coming up, we've got Garth Brooks times 2 and a check of your weather.
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0: For your overnight, a 90% chance of showers and thunderstorms with lows in the lower 60s. Tuesday, showers and thunderstorms likely, mainly in the morning. Not as warm with highs in the upper 60s. Northeast winds gusting up to 25 miles an hour. Chance of rain 70%. Tuesday night, a 100% chance of showers and thunderstorms. Lows in the lower 60s. Wednesday, showers and thunderstorms likely in the morning. Warmer with highs around 80. Chance of rain 70%. Wednesday night, mostly cloudy with a 50% chance of showers and thunderstorms after midnight. Lows in the mid 60s. And for your Thursday, mostly sunny with a slight chance of showers and thunderstorms in the morning, highs in the mid-80s.
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0: That wraps up a Faith Hill twofer here on Ole Red 99.5. Well, the Doan Tiger football team is on a bye this week, but then next week on the 26th, Waldorf comes to Crete for Doan's first home game of the season. We'll get you ready with the Tiger Tailgate Show at 12:30, followed by the kickoff at 1. 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Coming up, we've got Maddie and Tay times 2 as part of Continuous Country after this.
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0: Luke Bryan with Country and She Knows It here on Ol' Rad 99.5. We've got Royals baseball coming up for you over on 1310 AM KGMT, as on Tuesday, Wednesday, and Thursday, they're in Houston for a three-game series against the Astros. 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Again, those games can be heard over on 1310 AM KGMT. We've got a double shot of Rhett Atkins coming your way after this.
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1: Now, here's your weather.
2: For your overnight, a 90% chance of showers and thunderstorms with lows in the lower 60s. Tuesday, showers and thunderstorms likely, mainly in the morning. Not as warm with highs in the upper 60s. Northeast winds gusting up to 25 miles an hour. Chance of rain 70%. Tuesday night, a 100% chance of showers and thunderstorms. Lows in the lower 60s. Wednesday, showers and thunderstorms likely in the morning. Warmer with highs around 80. Chance of rain 70%. Wednesday night, mostly cloudy with a 50% chance of showers and thunderstorms after midnight. Lows in the mid-60s. And for your Thursday, mostly sunny with a slight chance of showers and thunderstorms in the morning. Highs in the mid-80s.
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1: Now, here's your weather.
2: For your overnight, a 90% chance of showers and thunderstorms with lows in the lower 60s. Tuesday, showers and thunderstorms likely, mainly in the morning. Not as warm with highs in the upper 60s. Northeast winds gusting up to 25 miles an hour. Chance of rain 70%. Tuesday night, a 100% chance of showers and thunderstorms. Lows in the lower 60s. Wednesday, showers and thunderstorms likely in the morning. Warmer with highs around 80. Chance of rain 70%. Wednesday night, mostly cloudy with a 50% chance of showers and thunderstorms after midnight. Lows in the mid 60s. And for your Thursday, mostly sunny with a slight chance of showers and thunderstorms in the morning. Highs in the mid 80s.
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1: Fox News, I'm Ted Lindner. The Supreme Court today rejecting President Trump's mail ballot restrictions for now. The cap wave of last-minute legal action with voting in the midterms already underway, now with less than 2 months to go. The court now allowing states to continue sending out mail ballots under these same systems they've used for years. The Trump White House had asked the court to clear the way for restrictions before the pivotal November contests for control of Congress. The case has major implications because nearly one-third of the country votes by mail. And President Trump brushing aside concerns over the rapid advancement of AI.
2: President Trump making it clear where he stands in the artificial intelligence race, posting AI taking over the world, destroying humanity and all other things bad is a hoax. Vice President J.D. Vance says AI, like any new technology, will bring both risks and benefits.
1: Fox's Lucas Tomlinson. 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

0: Tyler Childers with All Ewan here on Ol Rad 99.5. Let's keep it moving for you right now with another one from Tyler Childers. This one is Way of the Triune God.
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0: 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We've got another round of eight-man football coming your way on Friday night here on Old Red. 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
1: Now, here's your weather.
2: For your overnight, a 90% chance of showers and thunderstorms with lows in the lower 60s. Tuesday, showers and thunderstorms likely, mainly in the morning. Not as warm with highs in the upper 60s. Northeast winds gusting up to 25 miles an hour. Chance of rain 70%. Tuesday night, a 100% chance of showers and thunderstorms. Lows in the lower 60s. Wednesday, showers and thunderstorms likely in the morning. Warmer with highs around 80. Chance of rain 70%. Wednesday night, mostly cloudy with a 50% chance of showers and thunderstorms after midnight. Lows in the mid 60s. And for your Thursday, mostly sunny with a slight chance of showers and thunderstorms in the morning. Highs in the mid 80s.
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0: Wrapping up a Blake Shelton twofer here on Ole Red 99.5. Fire up the musical time machine Sunday night because Weekend in the Country is heading back to 1987. We'll revisit a year that featured country hits from the Desert Rose Band, Roseanne Cash, the Nitty Gritty Dirt Band, and plenty more. 2 hours of country music from 1987 this Sunday night from 6 to 8, right here on Ole Red. Coming up, we've got a double shot of George Strait, Luke Bryan, and more as part of Continuous Country.
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1: Fox News, I'm Sue Guzman. The Supreme Court rejecting the Trump administration's bid to revive strict mail ballot rules before the midterm elections, leaving a lower court's nationwide block in place. Iran continuing its aggressive posture in the Middle East. Fox's Jennifer Griffin reports.
2: New satellite images collected by a commercial satellite agency show the aftermath of an Iranian drone attack on Saudi's east-west oil pipeline used to bypass the Strait of Hormuz. The attack occurred on September 11th, causing significant damage.
1: After a three-month absence following a fall and a bout with pneumonia, Kentucky U.S. Senator Mitch McConnell made his return to Capitol Hill today. 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

And a good two for Tuesday morning to you. This is Ron here at Ole Red 99.5, going to be with you until 6 a.m. That was Kane Brown with Like I Love Country Music. Here he is again, this time with Marshmello with Miles on it. New truck, big.

0: That's the latest from Dan and Shay with Say So here on Ole Red 99.5. 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
2: For today, showers and thunderstorms likely, mainly in the morning, not as warm with highs in the upper 60s. Northeast winds gusting up to 25 miles an hour, chance of rain 70%. Tonight, a 100% chance of showers and thunderstorms, lows in the lower 60s. Wednesday, showers and thunderstorms likely in the morning, warmer with highs around 80, chance of rain 70%. Wednesday night, mostly cloudy with a 50% chance of showers and thunderstorms after midnight, lows in the mid-60s. And for your Thursday, mostly sunny with a slight chance of showers and thunderstorms in the morning, highs in the mid-80s.
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0: That wraps up a Shenandoah twofer here on Ole Red 99.5. The Mudeikis tournament continues tonight right here on Ole Red and KWBE. 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
4: Fox News, I'm Sue Guzman. The Supreme Court rejecting President Trump's bid to revive strict mail ballot rules before the midterm elections. The move allows states to continue sending out mail-in ballots using the same processes they've used for years. Yemen's Houthi rebels have seized two strategic islands in the southern Red Sea. It's a move that could strengthen their control over a key maritime shipping route. Meantime, repairs to a major Saudi pipeline that was damaged last week could take 3 to 5 weeks. And President Trump is brushing aside concerns regarding the safety and the rapid advancement of AI.
5: President Trump making it clear where he stands in the artificial intelligence race, posting AI taking over the world, destroying humanity and all other things bad.
4: Fox's Lucas Tomlinson reporting. 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
9: It's time for On the Farm at 5 with Ron on this Tuesday morning, and before we get you to your ag headline news, I want to remind you that we've got Royals baseball on the radio for you tonight as it's game one of a three-game series in Houston against the Astros. 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
10: Good morning, I'm Jared White with Ag News Headlines on Brownfield. Southwest Nebraska farmer Tracy Zink says it was extremely dry and hot until timely rains began in early August.
11: It's actually turned out somewhat of a saving grace that we have had the humidity because that dew was the majority of our moisture.
10: The USDA says 3% of Nebraska corn has been harvested. Nationally, USDA says 57% of U.S. corn is in good to excellent shape with 8% harvested. 58% of soybeans are in good shape with 6% harvested. Kentucky farmer Jerry Skies says some farmers fear current farm policy is limiting efforts to diversify operations.
12: We've created public policy with unintended consequences that stand in the way.
10: And Matt Youngman with Farm Progress says producers will get the latest look at what's hitting the market at this year's Husker Harvest Days.
13: Whether times are good or times are bad, the technology continues to advance.
10: I'm Jared White for Brownfield.
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20: 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I'm John Perkins with a Brownfield Market Update. 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Soybeans are up Monday on fund and technical buying. USDA is projecting a record crop, but they are also expecting continued solid demand. There was some spillover support from the strength in crude oil, which was up on supply concerns. November soybeans Monday were up 7 3/4 at 13.04 and a quarter. January was 8 1/4 higher at 13.20 and a quarter. October bean meal was up $3.40 at $3.50.20, and October bean oil was 46 points higher at $69.65. Corn was up, monitoring early harvest activity, expecting rain delays in some areas this week. Overall, demand's solid, but high prices could have an impact on feed usage. Also getting some help from crude oil, December corn was up 3 at 5.33 and a quarter. March was 2.5 higher at 5.48. And wheat was mostly lower. It's watching late U.S. spring wheat harvest activity and early winter wheat planting. Export movement out of the Black Sea continues to be heavily restricted for both Russia and Ukraine. December Chicago was 3 1/4 lower at 7.22. December Kansas City was down 6 at 7.92 1/2. December Minneapolis wheat was 8 3/4 lower at 7.36 1/4. Live and feeder cattle were sharply higher, optimistic about this week's direct trade with box beef up at midday. October live was 257 higher at 222.25, and December was 292 higher at 225.15. October feeders were up 535 at 337.85. November feeder cattle were 460 higher at 332.77. And hogs were lower, pressured by technical selling and questions about pork demand. October was down 192 at 79.60. December was $1.45 lower at 71.25. Kellen Havikin has your full look at the cash livestock markets after this.
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23: 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Show lists are higher in all major feeding states as seasonal supplies are increasing. Box beef closed mixed choice was 63 cents lower at 375.31. Select was 142 higher at 345.55. Estimated cattle slaughter is 106,000 head. Cash hogs closed lower with a light negotiated run. Processors were not as aggressive in their procurement efforts to start the week. The market continues its inconsistent trend. The industry continues to monitor domestic and global demand. Barrels and gilts at the National Daily Direct were $2.56 lower with a base range of $74 to $86 with a weighted average price of $82.82. Pork values closed 2 cents lower at $89.78. Loins, butts, picnics were sharply higher. Ribs were higher. Hams were lower and bellies sharply lower. Estimated hog slaughters 492,000 head with no comparison from last week. I'm Kellen Havikin for Brownfield.
9: The Doan Tiger football team is on a bye this week. Then next Saturday, Waldorf comes to Crete for Doan's first home game of the season. We'll get you ready with the Tiger tailgate show at 12:30, followed by the kickoff at 1. Hear it on Ole Red 99.5, stream it at oleRed995.com, and since this is a home game, you can watch the game on News Channel Nebraska TV. Again, that game will be next Saturday, as this Saturday is when Doan has their bye. Here's Ag Weather Today.
1: Series of frontal boundaries making their way west to east along a range of temperatures from north to south will continue to generate daily outbreaks of showers and thunderstorms, favoring parts of the central and eastern plains and across the heart of the Corn Belt here in the days to come. Good Tuesday morning, everyone. It's agriculture meteorologist Greg Solier. We're back in with your ag weather today right here on Brownfield Ag News. Now, the early vestiges of said shower activity and a couple of thunderstorms as well making its way over sections of the western and northwestern Corn Belt into parts of Wisconsin, southeast and eastern parts of Minnesota on southward. Rougher storms getting going during the course of yesterday afternoon and evening time on a developing warm front and range of temperatures in some spots not topping the 60-degree mark into sections of the uppermost Great Lakes and upper and northern areas of the Corn Belt. In contrast, in low to mid-90s, as far north and east as just about Kansas City, Missouri. So that is ripe settlement for showers and thunderstorms, and even triple-digit readings noted yesterday from the Ozarks back south and southwest. And that's the temp story going forward for the next several days. Early autumnish from the northern plains to the upper Mississippi Valley, Great Lakes region. Mid-summertime, including intense heat and humidity, and pay heed to those expanding heat-related advisories over parts of the eastern and southern Corn Belt back into the southeastern plains. Frontal boundary here on the morning weather maps and charts making its way out of the northern and western Corn Belt yesterday into sections of the Mississippi Valley and southern Great Lakes region this morning, and said showers and thunderstorms picking up out of the western belt areas of Nebraska and Iowa eastbound. They'll make their way to just about the I-70 corridor by supper time, trailing back south and southwest with a significant cool off into parts of the Great Plains areas of Kansas, and welcome rains into livestock country, cotton belt country, West Texas, New Mexico, and to the central and southern High Plains. Said boundary begins to work back north as a warm front. Another series of disturbances tracking along it. And here we go with expectations of additional rainfall. Again, could be heavy in some spots out of Nebraska, either side of the I-80 corridor into parts of northern Illinois. Some of the rainfall totals over the next 5 to 7 days in the general range of 3 to 5. Some spots 5 to 7 centered in parts of Iowa down to about the Missouri line. Anywhere between an inch or two as far south as the I-70 corridor into sections of Illinois and Indiana, and as much as 2 to 5 into the southern Great Lakes region. So significant opportunities for drought relief. At the same time, maybe some quality loss out there in the back 40, and certainly a slowing of early harvest operations, more so across the heart of the plains, eastern plains, and Corn Belt. Speaking of the plains, additional showers and thunderstorms are continuing to ebb and flow along these said boundaries and welcome rainfall. Matter of fact, more to come over the course of the end part of the week and the weekend too, and much of next week, with a broad southwest jet stream pattern into the plains. Welcome pastureland and rangeland relief there, and more rain in the forecast lingering in scattered fashion with little, if any, significant harvest opportunities across central and southern sections of the Corn Belt going forward into early next week. We'll keep you posted. I'm Greg Solgay with your Ag Weather Today.
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9: We're heading back to 1987 this Sunday night on Weekend in the Country as we revisit a year that featured country hits from the Desert Rose Band, the Nitty Gritty Dirt Band, Roseanne Cash, and plenty more. 2 hours of country music from 1987 this Sunday night from 6 to 8 on Ole Red. 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
5: 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Hello, everyone. I'm Cindy Young with Brownfield, and this is my Two Cents. At some point, the question comes up, what happens next? The best answers don't come from last-minute decisions. They come from early planning and open dialogue around the kitchen table. Too often, transition talk gets pushed aside. There's always another season, another project, another reason to wait. 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The next generation needs more than a future promise of ownership. 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I'm Cindy Young with Brownfield. 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
9: 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Well, I think for me, I'm going to have to go with macaroni. 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
23: 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Direct cash cattle trade was quiet with no trade developing. Show lists were higher in all major feeding states as seasonal supplies are increasing. Direct cash cattle trade could pick up during the balance of the week. At the Joplin Regional Stockyards in Missouri, compared to 2 weeks ago, feeder steers under 600 pounds sold $20 to $30 higher, with heavier weights selling steady to $5 higher. Feeder heifers sold steady to $5 higher. Receipts were up on the week and year. Feeder supply included 61% steers, and 71% of the offering was over 600 pounds. Medium and large one feeder steers 652 to 697 pounds brought an average price of $392.69. Medium and large one feeder heifers 765 to 790 pounds brought an average price of $306.99. Box beef closed mixed choice was 63 cents lower at $375.31 and select was 142 higher at $345.55. Estimated cattle slaughter is 106,000 head. Cash hogs closed lower with a light negotiated run. Processors were not as aggressive in their procurement efforts to start the week. The market's been inconsistent recently, and the start to the week is no exception. The industry continues to monitor domestic and global demand. While it's been a strong point in both areas, there are some long-term concerns. Barrows and gilts at the National Daily Direct were $2.56 lower, the base range of $74 to $86 with a weighted average price of $82.82. Iowa, Minnesota did not report due to confidentiality reasons. The Western Corn Belt was 30 cents lower at $83.41, and the Eastern Corn Belt did not report. Butcher hog prices at the Midwest cash markets were higher at $63. At Illinois, slaughter sows were steady with moderate demand for light offerings at $43 to $55. Barrows and gilts were steady with moderate demand for moderate offerings at $55 to $65. Pork values close 2 cents lower at $89.78. Loins, butts, picnics, and ribs were higher. Hams and bellies were lower. Estimated hog slaughter is 492,000 head. At the CME, live and feeder cattle futures were sharply higher, supported by technical buying, and lean hog futures were sharply lower. I'm Kellen Havikin for Brownfield.
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0: for today, showers and thunderstorms likely, mainly in the morning, not as warm, with highs in the upper 60s. Northeast winds gusting up to 25 miles an hour, chance of rain 70%. Tonight, a 100% chance of showers and thunderstorms, lows in the lower 60s. Wednesday, showers and thunderstorms likely in the morning, warmer with highs around 80, chance of rain 70%. Wednesday night, mostly cloudy with a 50% chance of showers and thunderstorms after midnight, lows in the mid-60s. And for your Thursday, mostly sunny with a slight chance of showers and thunderstorms in the morning, highs in the mid-80s.
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1: Fox News, I'm CJ Papa. President Trump calls in to NVIDIA Chief Executive Jensen Huang as he was talking about artificial intelligence at a conference in Los Angeles. The president wants to calm the uproar over AI safety concerns.
2: It's bigger than the internet and the AI, much more so. And they're just playing right into the hands of a lot of people that don't want to see it happen. And that could be political people. It could also be China. And we're not going to let that happen. It's a hoax.
1: Now from the All In podcast, could the Federal Reserve increase the short-term interest rate for the first time in 3 years? Its two-day meeting begins today.
3: Wall Street traders are considering a hike likely after the recent rise in crude oil and gasoline prices and the lack of significant progress on inflation.
1: Fox's Jeanne Casola. 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
19: Hey, good morning, everyone. It is a Tuesday. Going to be a cool, wet Tuesday ahead with Rain going to hang around through tonight before we start a pretty noticeable warm-up. Today's going to be much cooler. High's only going to reach the upper 60s. That means we're actually warmer than the predicted highs right now. So 74 for our high, that's what it is right now. According to the National Weather Service, only hitting the upper 60s today. I thought it's a two for Tuesday. I thought go real old school. The boys from Shenandoah, Iowa this morning, the Everly Brothers with a twofer here on Allred.

0: There we go. The Everly Brothers, a double shot to start things off this morning on a 2 for Tuesday on Old Red 99.5. Well, if you missed it last night, the Emmy Awards were on it. I always say the big winners of the night are, for those that don't watch it, I think it's kind of boring. But here is a montage of the big winners, if you care, of last night's Emmys.
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0: Now, there you go. But one of the most touching moments during last night's Emmys is when Michael J. Fox was presented with a special award. Suffering from Parkinson's disease for years, but continues to act, direct, and raise millions of dollars for a cure.
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22: It's worth all of you. So uplifting and just made me feel like I keep doing this. I hadn't lost what I do, and they couldn't take it away from me. And it's because you stood up for me. I appreciate it.
0: Also, Reba last night sang a tribute to Dolly Parton.

0: strong.
1: There you go. That's pretty much all you needed to know about the Emmys last night in about a minute and a half. And now that the NFL season is back and baseball playoffs are coming up, here's George Carlin's classic routine about the difference between the two sports.
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3: 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What down is it?
2: 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Who's up? Are you up? I'm not up. He's up.
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0: weather.
1: Now, here's your weather.
2: Well, today's going to be cloudy, much cooler with showers and a chance of thunderstorms. Highs only reaching the upper 60s. Chances of rain at 90%, so definitely kind of an umbrella type of day. East winds will be at about 5 to 10 miles per hour. Tonight, mostly cloudy. Another 70% chance of scattered showers and thunderstorms. Temperatures don't move much, holding into the lower 60s. For your Wednesday, going to stay cloudy with a chance of morning showers tomorrow, but we start warming back up. Highs will reach the upper 70s. Wednesday night, mostly cloudy, humid. Another chance of showers late Wednesday evening. Thursday brings an improvement with mostly cloudy skies, a small rain chance. Sunny by the afternoon, highs jump into the mid-80s. Friday, mostly sunny and warmer, highs near 90. And then scattered storm chances return later on in the day. Saturday, going to be cooler again. And guess what? More showers and storms are possible.
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2: Well, today is National Double Cheeseburger Day because apparently one hamburger patty is just the opening act. It's National Linguine Day, National Online Learning Day, it's Greenpeace Day, International Day of Democracy, National Thank You Day.
3: Thank you.
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0: Fine, you got it.
4: Thank you.
2: And National Cheese Toast Day today as well. Bread and cheese. Yeah, that humans have spent thousands of years developing cuisine, and we just keep coming back to just put some cheese on it, right? We started in 1789 when the newly created U.S. Department of Foreign Affairs was renamed to the Department of State, with Thomas Jefferson eventually becoming the first Secretary of State. 1835, Charles Darwin aboard the HMS Beagle reaches the Galapagos Islands, as observations there would shape his ideas about evolution and natural selection. In 1857, William Howard Taft was born. Chubby little guy would become the only person in American history to serve both president and chief justice of the Supreme Court. In 1916, tanks were used in combat for the first time when the British used them in World War I. And by the way, the early tanks were slow, unreliable, and prone to breaking down. In 1928, Scottish bacteriologist Alexander Fleming noticed something unusual growing in one of his lab dishes. The mold was killing bacteria. His observation eventually led to the development of penicillin, one of the most important medical discoveries in history. It all started when somebody didn't clean a petri dish. In 1940, the Battle of Britain reached one of its defining days. The Royal Air Force fight off a massive German attack. September 15th, now commemorated in Britain as the Battle of Britain Day. In 1954, one of the most famous photographs in Hollywood history was taken while Marilyn Monroe filmed The Seven-Year Itch in New York. That's the scene where Monroe stands over a subway grate and her white dress blows upward. In 1965, Lost in Space premiered on CBS. In 1978, Muhammad Ali defeated Leon Spinks in New Orleans to regain the heavyweight championship. Ali became the first boxer to win the world heavyweight title three times. On this day, 1977, Chips debuted on NBC. Still one of the coolest theme songs of all time, in my opinion. In 1982, USA Today published its first issue. Its colorful graphics, short stories, and heavy use of charts were considered radical at the time. In 1990, Wilson Phillips had their second number one hit.

0: Also in 1997, Google registered the domain name Google.com. At the time, it was still a research project. Today, Google it is actually a sentence. Prince Harry is 42 today. That's Meghan Markle's husband. Jimmy Carr, a brilliant British comedian, is 54. Dan Marino, Miami Dolphins and Isotoner Gloves legend, star of Ace Ventura, Pet Detective, is 65. Never won a title, Dan Marino. Oliver Stone is 80. He directed Platoon, The Doors, JFK, Natural Born Killers, Any Given Sunday, and he wrote a lot of those movies himself. Tommy Lee Jones is 80 today, and Tom Hardy, played Eddie Brock in Venom, is 49. And as my buddy Phil would say, if you're celebrating your birthday, happy, happy birthday to you.
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2: Now, here's your weather.
3: Cool and wet today with showers likely throughout the day. Maybe a thunderstorm as well. Steady temperatures in the upper 60s with northeast winds gusting up to 25 miles an hour. Our rain chances today at 90%. Another 70% chance of more showers and storms possible tonight. Overnight lows to the lower 60s. Your Wednesday remains cloudy. A morning rain chance tomorrow, but it will warm up to the upper 70s tomorrow afternoon. Thursday brings mostly sunny skies by the afternoon. Highs in the mid-80s. Friday, mostly sunny and warmer. Highs near 90.
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2: George Jones was charged with assault with the intent to commit murder in 1978 after firing a gun at a songwriter in Florence, Alabama. The charges were later dropped.
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2: It was more than a memory in 2007 when Garth Brooks debuted at number one, the first time that happened since the country chart began in 1958. I'm Brian Simmons, and that's been today's Country Chronicle.
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13: Love is a burning thing. And it makes

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He stopped once to wipe the sweat away. I said, you mighty little boy to be a-working that way. He said, I like it, with a big wide grin. Kept on a-popping and he said again, get rhythm.

The late and great Johnny Cash there, as we remember him, as he was laid to rest this day back in 2003. Well, Wingstop is apparently coming out with some new flavors, and it's convinced America hasn't reached its lemon pepper limit. Apparently, they're adding lemon pepper chili crunch and lemon pepper chili glaze alongside with the original lemon pepper. Yeah, Wingstop knows football season isn't about football. It's about finding new things to dip in ranch. Right, here's George Strait on Old Red.

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A reminder, more high school volleyball tonight. The Mudecas tournament continues. 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

Double shot of King George there on today's Best Country, Old Red 99.5, 72 degrees out there. And we got a look at Fox News and your local and state headlines coming up. Here's Casey Donahue on Old Red.

0: TT 99.5 Fairbury Beatrice. I'm gonna live where the green grass grows. It's been a pretty damn good day. And there's a cold beer calling my name. Oh, man, I love this station. Old Red 99.5.
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3: News. I'm Gianna Gelosi. Vice President J.D. Vance expected to meet with House Republicans today as lawmakers prepare to vote on bipartisan legislation aimed at stopping the growing energy demand of data centers from driving up your electric bill.
4: It's something that we're concerned by, but we want to make sure that we actually regulate smartly and we're thoughtful about the risk here.
3: The administration could also meet as early as this week to talk about the responsibility of keeping AI safe and what role, if any, the government should play. The Supreme Court rejecting President Trump's bid to implement strict mail ballot rules before the midterms.
5: The decision allows mail-in voting nationwide to continue as the midterms approach. Ballots cast by mail have become common for Americans, with nearly a third of the country taking advantage of the option.
3: And that is Fox's Gernal Scott reporting. 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
1: 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With this look at your local and state headlines, let's head to the News Channel Nebraska Newsroom. Well, the Nebraska Department of Transportation is putting in place a weight restriction on a Southeast Nebraska River bridge. The restriction was put in place on the Nebraska Highway 33 bridge that spans the Big Blue River on the west side of Crete in Saline County. The bridge has been restricted to 17 tons for single unit trucks, 25 tons for semi-trailer trucks, and 30 tons for multi-trailer trucks. The Nebraska Department of Transportation is putting up signs September 17th noting the weight restrictions. The move to restrict tonnage follows a recent inspection of the bridge. Vehicles that exceed the posted weight limits will have to use alternate routes. Well, troopers in central Nebraska made two of the biggest busts in the history of the state. Both incidents happened in Dawson County. The first was on September 4th when a trooper pulled a semi over and noticed the smell of marijuana. The investigation revealed much more.
7: Troopers found 27 pallets of boxes containing various controlled substances to include marijuana, THC products, and psilocybin products. The total weight of the contraband was just under 20,000 pounds, as the governor mentioned. Nebraska State Patrol investigators have estimated the street value of these drugs to be over $50 million. We believe this to be the largest drug seizure in the history of our agency.
1: Less than a week later, another stop was issued after Nebraska State Patrol was tipped off. They were told a semi could be hauling stolen electronic equipment through the state. A trooper spotted the semi in Gothenburg and contacted the driver, which led to another big bust.
7: Further investigation led to the discovery that all of the items had been stolen from Illinois and New York. Investigators are still working to determine the total value of the stolen items, but we know for sure the speaker equipment alone was valued at over $250,000. After being placed out of service, the driver has absconded the Nebraska State Patrol due to at that particular time, we did not have enough reason to detain the driver. However, an arrest warrant has since been issued through Dawson County.
1: Colonel Waugh with the Nebraska State Patrol credits his troopers for being vigilant, attentive, and going beyond the initial traffic stop to see if there's any other indicators of criminal activity or behavior. In other state news, Nebraska's medical cannabis program is facing another delay with updated regulations now not expected to be finalized until next year. The Nebraska Medical Cannabis Commission says regulations dealing with fees, registrations, and license renewals must go through another approval process. The commission has awarded some cultivation licenses and received applications from potential manufacturers, but officials say they won't move forward with licensing manufacturers or dispensaries without the new fees that are authorized. That could leave significant portions of Nebraska's voter-approved program on hold until next year. Well, a seventh out-of-state petition circulator has been arrested in an ongoing investigation into suspected fraudulent petition signatures in Lancaster County. Authorities say 33-year-old Sergio of St. Louis turned himself in on Sunday. He joined six other out-of-state circulators previously arrested as investigators examined suspected fraudulent signatures collected for Nebraska and Lincoln area petitions while the investigation remains ongoing. Lincoln officials are proposing alternatives to three city charter amendments already headed to voters in November. The proposals address issues including term limits and moving city elections from odd-numbered to even-numbered years. The city's versions would provide a longer transition period for changing election years and would allow council members three consecutive four-year terms rather than two. The move follows a Nebraska Supreme Court ruling ordering Lincoln to place the three citizen initiatives on the November ballot. And finally, federal disaster recovery was a focus during a visit to Omaha Monday by U.S. Homeland Security Secretary Mark Wayne Mullen. Mullen met with Nebraska and local officials to discuss efforts to streamline federal disaster assistance. Officials say roughly $120 million in federal disaster aid has been sent to the state since 2025. The discussion included ways to reduce paperwork and speed reimbursements to communities recovering from tornadoes, flooding, and other disasters. That is the latest news. For more, head to newschannelnebraska.com. I'm Trevor Steinmeier from the NCN Newsroom.
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8: Now, here's your weather.
1: Well, today's going to be cloudy, much cooler with showers and a chance of thunderstorms. Highs only reaching the upper 60s. Chances of rain at 90%, so definitely kind of an umbrella type of day. East winds will be at about 5 to 10 miles per hour. Tonight, mostly cloudy. Another 70% chance of scattered showers and thunderstorms. Temperatures don't move much, holding into the lower 60s. For your Wednesday, going to stay cloudy with a chance of morning showers tomorrow, but we start warming back up. Highs will reach the upper 70s. Wednesday night, mostly cloudy, humid. Another chance of showers late Wednesday evening. Thursday brings an improvement with mostly cloudy skies, a small rain chance. Sunny by the afternoon, highs jump into the mid-80s. Friday, mostly sunny and warmer, highs near 90. And then scattered storm chances return later on in the day. Saturday, going to be cooler again. And guess what? More showers and storms are possible.
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1: Well, we had some severe thunderstorms last night, and man, it dumped some rain on my house, heavy rain. I got about an inch of rain in my gauge. Jansen got 74, Beatrice got 94, Diller 45, Hebron 98, an inch 22 in Adams. North H in February got about 60 hundredths of an inch of rain. Frank Castle of Dorchester got 45 one-hundredths of an inch of rain. Barb Schwizo, 4.5 miles west of Western, got dumped on an inch 60 in her rain gauge. Tim D'Angelo in Steel City got 30 hundredths. A complete look at your rainfall report coming up a little later on. Taking a look at current conditions right now in Marysville and Washington, a few scattered showers that way, 75 degrees out west in Sydney. It's 54 this morning, chilly out west in Nebraska. Norfolk, 64. Omaha at the airport, rainy and 69. Beatrice has a light rain coming their way with 72 degrees. Capital City, rainy and 68. Expect light rain in the next hour in Hebron with 71 and Fairbury, some scattered showers and 72. 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
1: 7-Eleven, time to go to the phone and talk with Ray Hernandez from Zollner Ford. Good morning, Ray.
12: Hey, good morning. Man, it's a little damp out here.
1: Yeah, a little breezy, little rainy this morning across southeast Nebraska, but we'll take it. We'll take some moisture anytime we can get it.
12: Absolutely right. So good time to see if those wipers are working right. If they're chattering, they're not supposed to be. So good time to come in to the quick lady and then get those fixed.
1: Yeah. Yeah. And maybe while you're at it, say, hey, can you give this the once over here so I can take care of everything before, well, we're not too far away from winter driving season, are we?
12: Well, we're really not. And it's just around the corner. Days like today, they just kind of make you think about some of that stuff. And a good time for all of that to come about. We are right in the beginning of our buy three, get one free tire sale. So make sure you take advantage of that. Great savings, especially for those bigger SUVs and trucks that have those huge tires on them. They're about $400 to $500 a piece, depending on the brand and selection. So that's a big, big savings on a set of tires. So get with the team, and they can get you set up. If it's a special order tire, they can still order it and have it in time for you to take advantage of the sale. And anything else you might need, they can help you with that. Brakes, batteries, wipers. Notice wipers today. So we'll get that taken care of for you, and a good time to be in there. But if it's time to upgrade, there are still great incentives, 0% financing available on most of the new, in addition to some rebates. So be sure to check that out with the team. 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Inventories are good, but they aren't great, and you can't have one of everything. 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
1: All right, perfect. Thanks for the checkup on all that stuff, and we'll talk to you on Thursday.
12: That'll be great. Thanks for the call. Bye.
1: Once again, that's Ray Hernandez from Zollner Ford in Beatrice.
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17: Yeah.
1: The Randy Bauer joins me. Good morning.
17: In the studio this morning. With a
1: you're all about two-word things today. You got your dog dad hat on, and you got your mama tried shirt on.
17: Yeah. Got another one for you. You know what today is?
1: What?
17: Butterscotch cinnamon pie day.
1: Whoa.
17: Hello, Deb Umlin. Have you heard of this?
1: Yeah.
17: Butterscotch cinnamon pie.
1: Sounds delicious.
17: That's just it. It sounds good, but I've never seen it. Never
1: me neither.
17: Tasted it.
1: But you think it's got meringue?
17: No. Well, yeah, I guess it could.
1: With like a drizzle of caramel?
17: Ooh.
1: Yeah, I don't
17: know. Now you're really dressing it
1: right,
17: up. You're really dressing it up. We better knock this off before I have to go get breakfast. We need to find out right here, right now, what's in T's Corner.
18: It's a regular feature.
1: 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Today is also National Double Cheeseburger Day.
17: There you go.
1: I mean, I've already celebrated twice this week, but who am I not to say no to a party, right? I've never done that.
17: Come on, don't, the cheese, just think how the cheeseburgers would feel about that.
1: Scientists are researching an Earth-like planet that's a 120 light years away.
17: If we leave right now.
1: Unless you take Southwest, then it's 180 light years away. Scientists are now saying that overeating is not the primary cause of obesity. It's what we eat.
17: Huh.
1: I would have loved to read more about the article,
17: but what?
1: I spilled pork gravy all over it. It's just gross after that.
17: It's kind of hard to read,
1: and too. Then I ate it.
17: Really?
1: New footage of the Beatles has surfaced. It shows John Lennon before he had glasses and Paul McCartney before he started looking like your grandma. It's weird. Three Missouri men have been sentenced on charges connected with elk poaching after illegally killing and abandoning a bull elk.
17: Wow.
1: I'm thinking, you're poaching elk? Everyone knows roasting or grilling is the way to go there.
17: Yeah, you poach eggs, right?
1: Yeah.
17: Okay.
1: In Idaho, a skating champ just broke the world record for jumping rope on ice skates with 36 skips in 60 seconds. Yeah. Tanya Harding was like, that's plan B for me. The skating thing doesn't work out. The Emmys took place last night. It's the one night every year where Hollywood honors its best TV shows by putting on one of its worst TV shows,
17: Yeah.
1: The real winners are the people that don't watch it.
17: Thank goodness for Monday Night Football, huh?
1: Roughly 8 out of 10 Americans are taking some kind of supplement. 8 out of 10.
17: Huh.
1: Which means 2 out of 10 Americans are out there just raw dog in life, you know.
17: Got my hand up here.
1: Oh, man. Irish man has reportedly set a record by walking barefoot all the way from Istanbul to Ireland.
17: There's the song in that one, man.
1: Yeah. Meanwhile, I step on one Lego and I start bargaining with God.
17: Call an ambulance.
1: California apparently has run out of license plate numbers. Mm-hmm. You'll have to ask your sister about this.
17: Okay, I'll do that.
1: If it's anything like when California ran out of silicone, you can blame the Kardashians.
17: Pardon you.
1: And finally. Here's something for you. Both New York NFL teams are 1-0.
17: How about that?
1: First time since 2009.
17: Huh.
1: Fans of the Giants are elated. Fans of the Jets don't exist.
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1: Showers likely today. Cool, cloudy, and wet. Steady temperatures in the upper 60s with northeast winds gusting to 25 miles an hour. Tonight stays damp with more showers possible. Lows holding into the lower 60s, and Wednesday cloudy and a morning storm chance. It'll warm up to the upper 70s tomorrow afternoon.
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21: 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Finally playing at home for the first time in 2026 after a whirlwind of big-ticket contests to start the season across the country, Nebraska volleyball looked right at home last week by picking up three more wins against solid competition, running their record now to 7-0 to start the year. After taking down the number 20 team in the nation, Baylor and Straits, on Friday, Nebraska finally suffered its first blemish, losing its first set of the season to start off the match against Georgia Tech, but the Huskers then held them to a hit percentage of 027 over the final three frames.
22: Yeah, I didn't really feel like we were tired. I thought, you know, we've been practicing great, but I do think it was a factor, and it has been a long 3 weeks, and but that was one way to challenge these guys and to be tough when maybe you're not feeling your best. And I thought it was a really good team win, and we got it through some things and ended up, you know, we got better throughout the whole match.
21: What I find especially impressive about this team so far this year is that in every match it feels like someone else is stepping up with key contributions. We know that Bergen Riley and Andy Jackson are possibly the best at their positions in the country, but the team is much more than just those two players. The players and coaches this year have all talked about depth, and that bore out this past week with critical outings from players like Carrie Leinbach and Skylar Pierce.
23: Danny like talks about like everyone has a role on the team, like either if you're on the bench or you're in the game, like everyone has a role, either you're cheering or you're playing. But I think she just always has to stay ready. So I think like in our minds, we're always ready, but we're still gonna like cheer on our teammates. And then like whenever our name's called, we're ready.
24: And then last year, just knowing that even though I got small opportunities, being ready for that moment. And then this year, having a little more bigger role and make sure I'm ready for that moment again. And just even though like Danny always tells us that like the benches are a big part of our team, like the roles don't really matter. Like we're all here. It's gonna take all 16 of us to win a national championship.
0: No surprise, Nebraska remains number one in this week's AP poll, though Pitts continues to siphon some of those top spot rankings away. Creighton, meanwhile, went 1-2 at a weekend tournament hosted by Rice over the weekend, with all three matches decided in four sets. And that, of course, is the headlining affair in the state this week. Creighton at Nebraska tomorrow night at 6 p.m. in Pinnacle Bank Arena. Final Nebraska volleyball note for today, very much in the this team has a lot of different contributors department. Sophomore middle Manaya Obeche was named Big Ten Player of the Week for the first time in her career after a week in which she recorded a total of 33 kills on a remarkable 547 attack percentage plus a total of 12 blocks. Nebraska says she had the highest hit percentage in the country last week among all players with at least 53 swings, which is kind of a specific cutoff, but still an impressive feat. Another Conference Player of the Week honor for a Husker athlete was bestowed upon quarterback Anthony Calandria, who was named Big Ten Offensive Player of the Week after his second appearance with his new team. Calandria threw a career-best 4 touchdowns on Saturday night against Bowling Green, the same number as his incompletion total in a highly efficient outing. He was a 4-time Mountain West Player of the Week honoree last year at UNLV en route to all-conference honors. In his weekly availability yesterday, Matt Rule said he appreciates Calandria's demeanor on the sidelines during games, on top, of course, of his ability when he's actually on the field.
2: Everyone says, like, you know, control what you can control. And a lot of people take that as like this, like, well, I'm just going to control what I can control. Not what the great ones do. You know, the great ones, when they have a bad play or a bad game, bad over, they bounce back better. You know, I love to talk to our guys about Kobe Bryant. I think he's one of the great competitors of all time. And, you know, he throws whatever, however many air balls in the first, you know, game 7 of the first series his rookie year. And he goes out that night and shoots 1,500 shots.
0: And we can't not talk about the football game that was played last night in Kansas City. I was a bit booked, so I didn't exactly get to watch any of it. But from what I have seen, man, it was a wholly impressive showing from the Chiefs, who handled a Broncos team that shut them down twice last year, 31-10, the margin this time around. Kenneth Walker made some history in his Chiefs debut with an explosive all-around outing. Travis Kelce moved into second all-time in receiving yards by a tight end. Rookies like Emmett Johnson and Mansoor Delane balled out in their pro debuts. And of course, Patrick Mahomes looked like his old self in his first game back from an ACL injury just a few months ago. It's only one game, of course, but after last night, it sure looks like the Chiefs could be back as a team to fear in the AFC.
4: He was saying it all week, man. He just needed that first hit, and he's going to go out there and beat Patty Mahomes, man. And you can see that 1-5 is starting to get comfortable again, and I think next week we'll even see him take his game to that another level. So.
0: And, of course, for us, last night was all about high school volleyball as we wrapped up night one of the 2026 Mudeikis Volleyball Tournament in Beatrice. All the higher seed teams advanced to the semifinals, and only one of the 8 total first-round games needed 3 sets to decide. That was a thriller between Sacred Heart and Johnson County Central that the Thunderbirds managed to pull off. Elsewhere in the A division, straight set wins for Freeman over Diller Odell, Johnson Brock over BDS, and Tri-County over EMF in a game you might have heard here on Ole Red to close the night. In the B division, the first-round winners were Palmyra, Meridian, Southern, and Pawnee City. Now it's on to the semifinal round tonight, and we will bring you both of the contests from the A division tonight right here on Ole Red. Freeman versus Tri-County at 7 p.m., followed by JCC versus Johnson Brock at 8:15. Join us for more Mudeikis Volleyball tonight on Ole Red and KWBE. That'll do it for your Tuesday sports update. I'm Tim Hackett, and you're listening to Ole Red 99.5.
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6: Good morning, Trevor.
1: I heard you got a good rain over that way.
6: Yeah, I had about an inch 10. It's kind of nice. And Jane's birthday is tomorrow, so she can do chores in the mud.
1: Oh, there you go. Well, yeah. tell her happy birthday from me.
6: I will.
1: I know that you guys have been busy. CrackyAuctions.com has got some stuff on auction time, don't they?
6: Yeah, we've been pretty active. We have a roller packer on there that closes tomorrow. And in the local area here, we've got a 2006 Case IH combine. It's a 2388 model over by Tecumseh. Really nice unit, great shape, ready to go. And that auction ends tomorrow. So if you're looking for a combine coming into harvest season, this is a nice one.
1: Yeah.
6: And, you know, take a look there. And then we've got a couple other auctions coming up. We're working on getting pictures and cataloging and all that good stuff. So we'll have quite a bit coming up here in the next few weeks.
1: Pretty good timing. Pretty good timing for that combine, isn't it?
6: And pretty much perfect timing, yeah. Yeah, it is. It's a nice one, too.
1: I know you guys have been busy on the real estate side of things, too.
6: Yes. We've got a lot going on. Just listed a farm. It's going up live today. Actually, two farms. There's 288 acres. 141 of that is irrigated. And then we've got another 160 acres of dry land crop ground right beside it. These farms are located on the PWF between the Diller Road and the Odell Road. They're right along the highway. They're side by side, but one is 288 acres. The other is 160. Possession will be after harvest. So if you're looking for ground, I think this is one of the first ones to pop up on the market in the general area, but they're both nice farms. And so if you're looking for farm ground, they're brand new. And then on the other side of the new things, we have all those hog buildings listed, those nice hog buildings. We've just made a dramatic price reduction. I mean, significant. Like the home farm, you know, it's a 600-700 cell unit. Was priced at $700,000. Now it's at $250,000.
1: Wow.
6: The other buildings, the other units that we have, a significant slash in price. 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And they're priced right. You couldn't build them even close to what we're asking for, fully functional. 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It was an attorney's office. It's ready to go. Really a nice facility. So if you're looking for properties to buy or sell, give us a call at 402-432-3462 or on the web at CrackyRealEstate.com.

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1: 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We'll check your weather forecast coming up. We'll play the $100 Minute. We're looking for a contestant this morning, so get ready to call when we ask. Right now, Jake Owen on All Red.

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1: Now, here's your weather.
2: Cool and wet today with showers likely throughout the day, maybe a thunderstorm as well. Steady temperatures in the upper 60s with northeast winds gusting up to 25 miles an hour. Our rain chances today at 90%. Another 70% chance of more showers and storms possible tonight. Overnight lows to the lower 60s. Your Wednesday remains cloudy. A morning rain chance tomorrow, but it will warm up to the upper 70s tomorrow afternoon. Thursday brings mostly sunny skies by the afternoon. Highs in the mid-80s. Friday, mostly sunny and warmer. Highs near 90.
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2: Looking for a contestant this morning, 402-729-3383. 402-729-3383. If you'd like to have your chance at $100 this morning, looking for a contestant. Once again, 402-729-3383.
8: Or if you're out of bacon bits, it's the perfect time to play.
2: Yeah, you can, little sour cream. Oh, they called the wrong number.
9: Oh, no, that number again is 402-729-3383. I'm looking at the list here. I think it's a six.
8: Huh? I think it's a six.
2: A six out of ten hard?
8: Uh-huh.
2: Or a six out of ten easy.
8: Six out of ten. That's all I'm saying.
9: Oh, okay.
8: All
9: right.
2: You're sure talking people into this.
9: Well, that's all right. Yeah.
2: Hello, what's your first name? Where are you calling from?
10: This is Darren from Marysville.
2: Hey Darren, how are you?
10: Oh, I'm doing all right. How are you doing?
2: Not too bad. Are you getting any rain down that way this morning?
10: Yeah, we got some.
2: Yeah, good, good. I think everybody. How about the wind? You got some wind? I see the flags just roaring right now.
10: Yeah, we have a little.
2: Yeah, okay. So, have you played the $100 Minute before?
10: I have.
2: Okay, perfect.
9: Did you hear Nicole when she...
10: She said something about 6 out of 10.
9: Yeah. She thinks it's a fairly hard list. Are you up for the task here?
10: Well, I'll probably do fairly poorly.
9: Well, if you do 6 out of 10, you win a date with Nicole.
8: No, I'm not dating anyone.
9: Yeah, he's like, no.
8: You wouldn't God,
9: want,
8: no.
9: You wouldn't want that anyway.
2: Yeah.
9: So we'll give you bacon bits, all right?
8: Take the bacon.
9: All right. Look, we'll give you the 10 questions. Get them all right in a minute. Get the $100. Remember, if you get stuck, just say pass. We can come back to it at the end of the game, but there's time on the clock. You can also change an answer at the end of the game, but there's time on the clock. Your clock won't start until Nicole finishes asking the first question. Those are the rules. Are you ready?
10: Yeah.
8: Darren from Marysville, here's your first question. If you have 850 ants in your kitchen today, how many will you have if they double tomorrow?
10: 1,700.
8: Name any of Donald Duck's nephews.
10: A Yui.
8: Canada Dry Ginger Ale comes in what color can?
10: Green.
8: What is the only sport to be played on the moon?
10: Golf.
8: In what European city does the Phantom of the Opera take place?
10: Pass.
8: The Stay Puft Marshmallow Man attacked the Earth in what movie?
10: Ghostbusters.
8: Gruyere, Gouda, and Brie are all types of what?
10: Cheese.
8: What position did Alex Gordon play for the Royals?
10: Right field.
8: The White House is on what avenue?
10: Oh, pass.
8: Spell the word Pennsylvania.
10: P-E-N-N-S-Y-S-I. L-I-V-I-A.
8: In what European city does the Phantom of the Opera take place?
10: Oh, France.
9: Yes.
2: Absolutely.
9: We got Paris, France.
2: And you showed Nicole.
9: Yeah.
2: You're not a 6 out of 10 guy.
9: You're a 7 out of 10
2: guy. Yeah, you're a 7 out of 10 guy.
9: let me see. It was Paris that we were looking for. The Stay Puft Marshmallow Man.
2: You got that right.
9: Oh, you got that one right.
2: Yeah, Ghostbusters.
9: I'm sorry. Misspelled.
2: Pennsylvania. You were off by a couple letters.
9: Yeah.
10: Yeah, I totally lost.
9: Here's the question. What, the White House is on what avenue?
10: Pennsylvania.
9: There you go. All right. Yeah. So, yeah, very good.
2: All right, man. Well, you didn't do too bad. You do get a 1-pound bag of Fairbury brand bacon bits just for playing, and we'll we'll talk to you when you get back on the list.
10: All right.
2: All right. Thanks, man.

0: Aaron Tippin there on the line. We have Cowboy Larry at sale day today at Fairbury Livestock. Good morning, Cowboy.
1: Good morning, sir, and man, woman, and child.
0: The Huskers looked good on Saturday.
1: Oh, buddy, I'm on track. I don't know if you guys are getting worried or not, but this could be the year that I could win this deal.
0: Yeah, your record is still holding strong. What did he pick, Nicole?
2: Nine
0: wins.
1: That a girl. Nicole changed her mind. She's on track.
0: No.
2: I did 7-5. We all did 7, except you, who took the leap to 9.
0: Yeah.
1: I think I'm going to win this.
0: He's an overachiever.
1: I think I'm on track.
0: And we got ourselves a running back. I know that. He's good.
1: Oh, buddy. Yeah. Yeah. He is really, really, really good. I like the deal. We just need to tweak it. Is that what the word you would use, T? Just tweak it a little bit, and I think we're pretty good to go. You know, I think this year is one of them years, and that's why you play a football game, because every you got to play the game, see who wins, because on any given Saturday, somebody can win that you might not think can win. You know what I'm saying?
3: I think you said not only I think, and you think you said it well.
0: Yeah.
3: What you just said, I'm not sure what you said, but you said it well.
0: Yeah, that quote will go down in history.
3: In fact, our sports director, Eichen, is back there writing all of this down right now.
0: Yeah.
1: Oh, yeah. You guys always make fun of me. I'm sorry. I try to do the best I can.
2: Welcome to my world, Larry.
1: Yeah, I know. It's just, I try hard. But they're always making fun of me.
3: I just got. Okay. Can I change the subject here? I just got a question for you. Have you ever tried this? Today is butterscotch cinnamon pie day. Have you ever heard of such a thing?
1: No.
3: How about you,
2: no.
3: Nicole?
2: No.
3: You don't. You're grimacing like you don't think you like it.
2: I don't really.
3: Oh, you don't like. You
2: don't
3: like cinnamon
2: butterscotch or cinnamon.
3: Yeah.
1: I don't know about the cinnamon. I don't know what that would do. But boy, I guarantee you what that first part. I'm in. That
3: you're in?
1: Count me in. Count me in 100%.
3: Okay.
1: Yes.
3: Well.
0: This might not be a thing. Well, I think they just made this up, because if anyone knows about pie.
2: Yeah. I'll Google it.
3: Yeah. Larry
0: would
3: know.
0: Years of sale barns, Cowboy Larry would know about this.
3: Maybe we should have checked with Deb Umlin first. You know, I don't know if you know this, Larry, but she has now been named. Deb Umlin has been named Old Red's official bakeress.
2: It's a thing.
1: That's a good thing, isn't it?
3: Yeah.
0: Oh, yeah.
3: She bakes for us. She's our official baker.
0: Yeah, and all we got to do is dry bake for a little bit. And
3: Lord knows we know how to do that.
1: Well, it sounds to me like what ought to happen today is, it's rainy anyway, is she ought to make a pie like what you guys are talking about, and then just bring it in and let you sample it.
0: Well,
3: that didn't work out real well last time that happened.
0: Yeah, she'll probably, she would do that, but she's busy shushing kids in the library today.
1: Yeah. Well, maybe she can do it when she gets off.
0: Yeah.
1: Gets off work. That's true.
2: Well, this doesn't look hard at all.
3: And you know what? It almost looks like pumpkin pie, too.
2: Yeah, that's exactly what it looks like.
3: Yeah, it looks good. Looks good.
1: I guarantee the butterscotch part would be good.
2: Yeah. Doesn't your daughter bake?
0: Mine?
2: Uh-huh.
0: Yeah, she does.
2: You want me to send you the recipe?
0: No. But.
1: And don't you pick on her either.
0: No.
1: Okay?
0: Yeah.
1: Don't you pick on her either.
0: My daughter's a teenager. I talk to her as at least as possible. Otherwise, I get in trouble. So, Cowboy Larry, let's get down to business. I know you got a sale today. And
1: yes,
0: by the way, you have a sale from now on, right? We're off the summer schedule?
1: We're going every week.
0: All right.
1: You bet.
0: Tell us all about it.
1: I'll tell you what, ladies and gentlemen, we'll be starting at 11:30 today, where your business here at Fairbury Livestock Company is always appreciated. You got cattle to look, call Kobe, call Andrew, call Gary, call Jake, call Bill. Consignments for the cattle sale today. User on the cows and bulls, had quite a few of them come in yesterday. But at this point in time, I do want to tell you we had about 450, 500 calves coming today that's out on mud road.

0: roads, and they're yanked right off the cow, as always. When we start doing this in September, and anyway, that there's a, quite a few of them calves, and they ain't going to make it today. But today we got quite a few yearlings, and they all come in yesterday. Used to run the cows and bulls. I've got a steer come in last night. They're a little old kid, and he's a good, good kid. But it took, Randy, you'll get a kick out of this, but it took him 5 or 6 Oreo cookies to get him in the pen. I mean, he loves Oreo cookies, and it was kind of cute. Anyway, nice kid, Colton Stark. Anyway, 20 Charlie steers and heifers are going to weigh 5 to 7. 30 black steers and heifers weigh 4.5 to 500. 14 black steers and heifers weigh 450 to 550. 45 red steers weigh 550 to 6.5. 70 black steers and heifers weigh 6 to 7. 50 black heifers going to weigh 750 to 850. 22 heifers black going to weigh 8 to 850. 22 black heifers going to weigh 8 to 8.25. 19 black heifers weigh 750 to 8. 7 black heifers weigh 750 to 8. And 11 black steers, they're going to weigh 8 to 850, 8 to 8.25, 8.50, someplace in there. Plus we'll have more by sale time. Billy D's in the cafe, as always. On behalf of myself, Kobe, Andrew, and all of us at the barn, we hope you have a great day, and I'll see you at the auction. Thank you.
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3: 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Looking at Wednesday, going to stay cloudy. Showers possible in the morning. It'll warm up in the afternoon and reach the upper 80s. Thursday, we'll start mostly cloudy, a small rain chance early, then sunny and mid-80s by the afternoon. Friday going to warm up to the upper 80s. Scattered storm chances return Friday night. Saturday cooler again with more showers possible. That's a look at your extended weather outlook brought to you by NJN Financial Group of Fairbury.
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0: One there, all my exes on Old Red 99.5 had some heavy rain over the southeast Nebraska region.
1: It was a deluge.
0: Yeah. Frank Castle in Dorchester, 45. Gladys Kuhlman of Sterling. Was that the word you started with in Wordle today, Nicole?
2: No, too many letters.
0: Gladys Kuhlman and Sterling at 82. Jansen at 75. Beatrice, 95. Diller had 45. Gladstone had about an inch. Hebron had about an inch as well. Adams, an inch 22. Here at our studios, about a half inch of rain. Crystal Springs had 42. North part of Fairbury had 66. Potsy and Pleasant Hill, an inch 8. Timmy D in Steel City had 30. Barb Schwizo, 4.5 miles west of Western, an inch 66. And Don Schwarzengruber in Schickley had 43.
3: You.
0: Researchers analyzed 300 healthy eating videos on TikTok and Instagram and found that more than two-thirds contained misleading or inaccurate information. Who would have thought?
1: Does not surprise me one bit.
0: Who would have thought that what you look at on TikTok is possibly untrue?
1: Right.
0: I mean, God, when I thought... When I tried those Tide Pods for the first time, I was like, you know, these guys might be telling me a lie. These are not very good.
1: They do not taste good.
3: Do you know what the Cat in the Hat thing that's going around on?
0: No, I haven't heard about this.
3: It's led to teen arrests, they say. And it's, you know, one of those media trend things. It's called Cat in the Hat. It's gone viral.
0: Huh. What do they do?
3: That's why I ask you.
0: They try to put a hat on a cat and
3: just
0: get scratched?
3: I don't know. That's why I ask you.
0: Oh, no. We'll have to look into that.
3: Apparently, it's a new trend. I don't know.
0: Hmm.
3: What
0: would
3: I know?
0: It's Linguini Day.
1: Mm. Okay.
0: Linguini. We want to know what pasta
3: the
0: shape.
3: The flat pasta, right?
0: Do you prefer?
1: Yes.
0: Yeah.
1: Yeah.
0: It's kind of the fat, flat pasta.
3: Okay. Semi-flat fat.
0: Yeah. What pasta shape do you secretly think tastes better, even though it probably tastes the same as regular pasta?
3: It doesn't. This is not true, because the shells, whatever you've mixed it with, it holds more in those
0: shells.
3: That's
0: true. That's
1: it does.
3: And like, I love macaroni and cheese, but I like the shells.
0: The shells.
3: And not the little shells. I'm talking those big...
1: You like the big shells?
3: Oh, yeah, those big...
0: What are those called? Cannoli?
3: Yeah, they're like abalone-sized shells.
1: You know? A burrito like of mac and cheese.
3: I like a big shell. I cannot
0: just
3: lie.
0: Full of cheese.
3: You just love like, it.
0: Why don't you just eat hunks of Velveeta?
1: Take a bite of Velveeta and a little shell.
0: Yeah. How about you, Nicole?
1: I like a pasta that they are no longer making. It's called pastini. It's teeny tiny, and you put it in your soup, but you don't have it in your soup until you're ready to eat it, which is handy as a single person. So you make a portion of the pastini and then add it to your soup, whatever kind of soup you have.
0: Oh, I thought you just added it dry to your soup.
1: No,
0: It was so tiny that
1: it's
0: it cooks
1: so
0: in
1: tiny.
0: Like a minute.
1: Yes, it's extremely tiny, and it like thickens, and it's really good, but they don't make it anymore.
0: Why not?
1: Because
3: nobody could see it. It was so small. It was
1: because
3: just...
1: the machine that they used to make the shape was so old, it broke down, and they're no longer making it anymore.
0: Interesting.
1: So disappointing.
0: Or they're like, you know, the only person that's buying this is some
1: Nicole.
0: Lady in Jansen.
3: Who makes her own laundry
0: yeah,
3: soap.
0: Yeah. Jack says smooth strands. Joyce says spaghetti. There's a shells and mac and cheese angle, angel hair, tortellini, Shane likes pizza, macaroni's on there. I'm not a big pasta eater, but I'll do the angel hair. I like that. I'll go with that. Let us know on Facebook. It's Linguini Day. What's your favorite type of noodle?
3: Those little dinosaurs.
0: The one that looks like SpongeBob. It's my pick.
1: They play with the dino nuggets.

0: of the day. The following are the funniest tweets we've read in the last 24 hours. I'll start today. It says, my son Luke loves that we named our children after Star Wars characters.
1: Mm-hmm.
0: My daughter Chewbacca, not so much.
1: No.
2: Mine's kind of a visual a tweet.
0: Okay, we'll
1: visualize it.
2: I'll try to break some new ground here. It's kind of like the angle hair.
0: Oh yeah, okay. The angle hair pasta.
2: My tweet is, I don't like people who type drugstore because they can't spell the word pharmacy. Spelled pharmacy, pharmersea. Farmer.
1: Oh, that hurts. What? Are you not going to do mine?
0: No, I'm just giving you a little intro okay. music.
1: Mine says, they say, listen to your body. Well, my body wants to quit my job, move to the beach, and live off of chips, queso, and margaritas. Mm-hmm. So now what?
0: Yeah, right? Tweets of the day on Old Red 99.5. Here's Martina McBride.

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1: Authorities in Mississippi are asking the public for help identifying a vehicle with "Fat Chicks Only" written on it.
2: Yeah.
1: It's in a black older model Chevrolet Tahoe. The vehicle allegedly involved in a burglary that happened last Thursday, and a witness said it was being driven by two large white men with long beards. No further description, but I don't think you need much more description.
3: They sound like winners.
1: They're driving in the vehicle with something written on it. The sheriff said the men stole items from someone's outbuilding. The other things stacked near a doorway of the home ready to be loaded in. When the homeowner confronted them, they dropped everything and booked it. If you know this man who exclusively desire what they have on their vehicle, the police want you to call them or call Crime Stoppers. Interesting. Interesting folk these days, right, Randy?
3: Wow.
2: Look at me.
3: And the long beards.
1: Oh.

0: Here's your weather.
1: Cool and wet today with showers likely throughout the day. Maybe a thunderstorm as well. Steady temperatures in the upper 60s with northeast winds gusting up to 25 miles an hour. Our rain chances today at 90%. Another 70% chance of more showers and storms possible tonight. Overnight lows to the lower 60s. Your Wednesday remains cloudy. A morning rain chance tomorrow, but it will warm up to the upper 70s tomorrow afternoon. Thursday brings mostly sunny skies by the afternoon. Highs in the mid-80s. Friday, mostly sunny and warmer. Highs near 90.
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0: Combs, the double shot there on today's Best Country, old Red 99.5. We were talking earlier about that pie.
1: Butterscotch cinnamon.
2: I'm still thinking about it.
0: Well, yeah. M&M's are rolling out a nationwide drop with peanut butter cinnamon roll M&M's. I didn't even know there were peanut butter cinnamon rolls.
2: Me neither.
1: Wouldn't that just be like the peanut butter frosting on top?
0: I don't know.
2: Well, I'm willing to give it a shot.
0: And apparently that's still not enough because they're doing lemon meringue pie M&Ms next spring.
1: Oh.
0: Yeah, they're just trying to find foods that they can shove in that little candy shell.
1: When are
0: now.
1: We getting like the lime pie, the fried, key lime pie M&Ms?
0: Fried chicken M&Ms.
2: There we go. As long as it's Popeyes, I'm up. I'm up for that one too. New study says that a gentle 10-minute jog can improve mood and focus without requiring intense exercise. So I'm thinking, swap out job with the word nap and 10 minutes with 2 hours. Hey,
1: and
2: I'm
1: you're
2: on.
1: Good?
2: I'm good. I'm on board.
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1: I suppose a lot of people watching tennis in this part of the country, but Saturday, I think her name is Arianna Sablanka.
0: Okay.
1: Anyway, she was seen smashing her racket and cursing out a camera operator after she lost in the Saturday U.S. Open final.
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1: Well, on a day hot enough to make the devil cuss, I walked into a bar so thirsty I was spitting dust. Barkeep asked me, what'll it be? I said, what you got? He said, well, let's see.

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4: News. I'm Therese Crowley. AI becomes a political season football with former President Obama joining Kamala Harris, Bernie Sanders, and AOC to call for aggressive regulation and AI slowdown. Republicans looking to protect Americans' energy costs.
5: Depending on who you talk to on Capitol Hill today, AI is either the next industrial revolution or it's a runaway train. Either way, tech companies are building up massive energy infrastructure because of it. Vice President Vance is expected to meet privately with House Republicans ahead of a vote aimed at preventing data centers from driving up household bills.
4: Fox's Alexandria Hoff. The Supreme Court rejects President Trump's mail-in ballot restrictions before the midterms, a 7-2 vote. In today's Delaware primary, longtime Democrat Senator Chris Coons faces a challenge from the former Walmart exec who legally changed his name to E. No Trump Hansen in a protest of presidential overreach. 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
12: Showers likely today, cool, cloudy, and wet. Steady temperatures in the upper 60s with northeast winds gusting to 25 miles an hour. Tonight stays damp with more showers possible, lows holding into the lower 60s, and Wednesday cloudy and a morning storm chance. It'll warm up to the upper 70s tomorrow afternoon.
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1: Weekly crop progress report showed a bit of improvement for the corn. You're listening to the American Ag Network. Good morning. I'm Susan Littlefield on day number one of Husker Harvest Days. Well, we're looking at those corn conditions improving a point from last week to 57% good to excellent, the opposite of what the market had expected. Maturity was reported at 42%, while harvest progress jumped to 8% complete. Soybean conditions were already steady at 58% good to excellent, and the first report of harvest at 6% complete. Spring wheat harvest is now 93% complete, while winter wheat planting is listed at 8%. President Trump took to social media yesterday, claiming that Iran wants to negotiate a deal quickly and badly. And they talked about them denying that claim from the president. The president also noted that production of U.S. weapons is at an all-time high, and weapons are being distributed to U.S. forces in the Middle East daily, and that the U.S. should be fully reimbursed once the war is settled. Opening numbers after this on the American Ag Network.
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1: December corn opening 3 3/4 lower, 529.5. The May contract, 551 3/4, down 3.5. Jan beans down 2 at 13.18 1/4. March is at 13.26 1/4, down 1 3/4. Soybean meal, December 356.80, up 60. January 358.20, up 40. Oil, December 70.50, up 31. And January's up 31 as well, 70.78. In the Chicago wheat for December, 717 3/4, down 4 1/4. Kansas City, December, 785 1/4, down 7 1/4. Minneapolis drops 1 1/4 at 735. October live cattle is a nickel higher, 222.30. December's down 12 at 225.02. September feeders 342.70. That's down 87. October 337.32, down 52. October lean hog 79.60, holding steady. And December is down 22 at 71.02. That's a look to the markets. 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
1: 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I'm John Perkins with a Brownfield market update. 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Butcher hogs in Dorchester, Wisconsin are up a dollar this morning at 64. Opening to the major direct markets will likely have at least a firmer undertone with buyers in need of some near-term supplies after the slow start to the week. Pork on Monday afternoon was down 2 cents at 89.78. Yesterday's hog slaughter was estimated at 492,000 head with no comparison to Labor Day, and that was up about 6,000 on the year. Box beef was mixed. Choice was down 63 cents at $3.75.31. Select beef yesterday up $1.42 at $3.54.55. In Chicago, after a weak start, November beans are now up 3/4. December corn is down 2 3/4. And December wheat in Chicago is 7 1/4 lower. Again, it's already been an up-and-down day for beans, currently up modestly. CONAB did confirm record soybean production for Brazil at 180 million tons. Harvest is just starting to get underway nationally. Soybean meal, though, is up this morning, offsetting some of the counterbalance from a mixed move in soybean oil. Crude oil's up sharply today as well again. Corn's lower, harvest is ahead of average, and the crop rating did improve. CONAB's combined corn crop guess for Brazil up slightly on the month. Wheat, though, down. General bearishness and traders trying to get wheat competitive again on the global market. Live and feeder cattle are seeing some profit taking at a widespread direct business and Fridays on feeder port. December lives down 82 at 224.32. October feeders are two lower at 335.85. And on spread trade and demand questions, October hogs are up 2 at 79.62. December's down 62 at 70.62. John Perkins, Brownfield.
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1: Now, here's your weather.
2: Well, today's going to be cloudy, much cooler with showers and a chance of thunderstorms. Highs only reaching the upper 60s. Chances of rain at 90%, so definitely kind of an umbrella type of day. East winds will be at about 5 to 10 miles per hour. Tonight, mostly cloudy. Another 70% chance of scattered showers and thunderstorms. Temperatures don't move much, holding into the lower 60s. For your Wednesday, going to stay cloudy with a chance of morning showers tomorrow, but we start warming back up. Highs will reach the upper 70s. Wednesday night, mostly cloudy, humid. Another chance of showers late Wednesday evening. Thursday brings an improvement with mostly cloudy skies, a small rain chance. Sunny by the afternoon, highs jump into the mid-80s. Friday, mostly sunny and warmer, highs near 90. And then scattered storm chances return later on in the day. Saturday, going to be cooler again. And guess what? More showers and storms are possible.
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4: Soybeans are up on Tuesday morning. Corn, cattle, and hogs are down. I'm John Perkins with a Brownfield Market Update. You better build bigger bins. It's just a suggestion, but regardless, be ready to maximize your per acre profits with MX Series corn by Stein. Stein has yield. Soybeans are up right now. The USDA's good to excellent rating did hold over the past week, and harvest is starting to get underway nationally. CONAB confirmed record soybean production in for Brazil at 180 million tons. But with higher moves in soybean meal and some strength in crude oil, November beans are up 1.25 at 1305 and a half. January's up 1.75 at 1322. October bean meal's up $3.80 at 354. Nearby soybean oil's up on bull spreading, with October now 10 points higher at 69.75. Corn is seeing some profit taking, with harvest ahead of average and the national crop rating improving slightly. CONAB's combined corn guess for Brazil is up slightly from last month. December corn's 2.5 lower at 5.30 and 3/4. March is down 2.25 at 5.45 and 3/4. And wheat's seen fun to selling as winter wheat planting's a little bit behind average, while the spring wheat harvest should wrap up soon. December Chicago's 3 lower at 7.19. With harvest pressure, December cotton's down 22 at 84.33. November rice is 12.5 lower at 15.87. Live and feeder cattle are taking profits ahead of widespread direct business and Friday's on feed update. Bids today are reported at 224 live in the south and 342 to 350 dressed in the north. October live's 32 lower at 221.92 and December's down 62 at 224.52. October feeders are $1.55 lower at $3.36.30. And hogs have turned mixed but remain mostly lower on spread trade, technical weakness, and the ongoing questions about pork demand. October is up 5 at $79.65. December's down 67 at $70.57. Brownfield.
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3: Hey there, it's Avery from Brown Shoe Fit in Beatrice. I've got some really exciting news. So exciting, I almost yelled it from the highest hill in Gage County, but figured radio was better. Are you ready for it? We carry athletic shoes. We get asked all the time.

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2: News. I'm CJ Papa. Senate Judiciary Oversight hearing underway. FBI Director Cash Patel under the spotlight. Fox's David Spun.
3: It's going to be kind of a buffet of questions coming from senators both sides of the aisle.
2: Ranking member, Democratic Senator Dick Durbin claims
4: the Bureau has been reshaped as a political weapon against President Trump's political enemies and a shield to protect the president and his MAGA loyalists.
2: Director Patel touting the effectiveness of the Bureau.
5: We've captured 10. Just this past weekend, we captured a thug down in Venezuela who was on our most wanted list and on the run for years. He has been captured, apprehended, and is on his way back to the United States of America.
2: President Trump using Truth Social earlier to criticize your Supreme Court decision, turning down his request on mail-in voting, calling it another bad decision. 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
8: Showers likely today, cool, cloudy, and wet. Steady temperatures in the upper 60s with northeast winds gusting to 25 miles an hour. Tonight stays damp with more showers possible, lows holding into the lower 60s, and Wednesday cloudy and a morning storm chance. It'll warm up to the upper 70s tomorrow afternoon.
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0: 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More 8-man football coming your way this Friday night as Tri-County heads to Wymore to take on Southern in our high school football game of the week. 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
2: Corn and hog futures are mixed. 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Cattle are down. I'm John Perkins with a Brownfield Market Update. 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November beans are up 5 3/4 at 13.10. January 6 1/4 higher at 13.26 1/2. December corn's back to steady at 5.33 1/4. March is now unchanged at 5.48. Live and feeder cattle are taking profits at a widespread direct trade. October live's 80 lower at 221.45. December's down a dollar at 224.15. October feeders are 247 lower at 335.35. And on spread trade and technical weakness, October hogs are up 32 at 79.92. December lean's down 65 at 70.60. John Perkins, Brownfield.
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0: Got a gig out at the Ryman. 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
3: Cool and wet today with showers likely throughout the day. Maybe a thunderstorm as well. Steady temperatures in the upper 60s with northeast winds gusting up to 25 miles an hour. Our rain chances today at 90%. Another 70% chance of more showers and storms possible tonight. Overnight lows to the lower 60s. Your Wednesday remains cloudy. A morning rain chance tomorrow, but it will warm up to the upper 70s tomorrow afternoon. Thursday brings mostly sunny skies by the afternoon. Highs in the mid-80s. Friday, mostly sunny and warmer. Highs near 90.
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1: 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Car show, vendor fair, games, bounce houses, petting zoo. 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
1: News. I'm Therese Crowley. FBI Director Kash Patel tells the Senate Judiciary Committee this FBI is the first to arrest all 10 of the top 10 most wanted criminals across every category.
2: This FBI has arrested 500% more predators online in this last 18 months than the prior 18 months before that.
1: But Senate Ranking Democrat Dick Durbin objects.
3: The Bureau has been reshaped as a political weapon against President Trump's political enemies, and a shield to protect the president and his MAGA loyalists.
1: President Trump, with a long Truth Social post charging the U.S. Supreme Court, has been bullied and cajoled by radical Democrats after their 7-2 decision to block his mail-in voting restrictions, saying the justices don't show the courage to save America. The House votes on a bipartisan bill to keep the energy demands of AI data centers from driving up your utility bill. 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
7: Showers likely today. Cool, cloudy, and wet. Steady temperatures in the upper 60s with northeast winds gusting to 25 miles an hour. Tonight stays damp with more showers possible. Lows holding into the lower 60s. And Wednesday, cloudy and a morning storm chance. It'll warm up to the upper 70s tomorrow afternoon.
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15: Pass.
14: The Stay Puft Marshmallow Man attacked the Earth in what movie?
15: Ghostbusters.
14: Gruyere, Gouda, and Brie are all types of what?
15: Cheese.
14: What position did Alex Gordon play for the Royals?
15: Right field.
14: The White House is on. The White House is on what avenue?
15: Oh, pass.
14: Spell the word Pennsylvania.
15: P-E-N-N-S-Y-S-I-L-I-V-I-A.
14: In what European city does the Phantom of the Opera take place?
15: Oh, France.
16: Yes.
17: Absolutely.
16: Paris, France.
17: And you showed Nicole.
16: Yeah.
17: You're not a 6 out of 10 guy.
16: You're a 7 out of 10
17: guy. Yeah, you're a 7 out of 10 guy.
16: Let me see. It was Paris that we were looking for. The Stay Puft Marshmallow Man.
17: You got that right.
16: Oh, you got that one right.
17: Yeah, Ghostbusters.
16: I'm sorry. Misspelled.
17: Pennsylvania. You were off by a couple letters.
16: Yeah.
15: Yeah, I totally lost.
16: Here's the question. What the White House is on what avenue?
15: Pennsylvania.
16: There you go. All right. Yeah. So, yeah, very good.
17: All right, man. Well, you didn't do too bad. You do get a 1-pound bag of Fairberry brand bacon bits just for playing, and we'll we'll talk to you when you get back on the list.
15: All right.
17: Thanks, man.
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4: 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The Haddam Cafe in Haddam, Kansas, cheeseburger and a cup of chili. Michael J's on West Court in Beatrice is closed on Tuesdays, and the homemade lunch at the Pioneers Inn at Gilead is liver and onions, scalloped potatoes and green beans with choice of salad, dessert, and a drink.
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1: Now, here's your weather.
2: Cool and wet today with showers likely throughout the day, maybe a thunderstorm as well. Steady temperatures in the upper 60s with northeast winds gusting up to 25 miles an hour. Our rain chances today at 90%. Another 70% chance of more showers and storms possible tonight. Overnight lows to the lower 60s. Your Wednesday remains cloudy. A morning rain chance tomorrow, but it will warm up to the upper 70s tomorrow afternoon. Thursday brings mostly sunny skies by the afternoon. Highs in the mid-80s. Friday, mostly sunny and warmer. Highs near 90.
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5: News. I'm Gianna Gelosi. President Trump taking aim at the Supreme Court after the justices blocked new restrictions on mail-in voting. The president saying it makes cheating by the radical left easier to do.
6: The criticism of the high court follows a Monday night order blocking the Trump administration from implementing mail-in ballot restrictions ahead of the midterm elections. The president says it's another bad decision and a big loss for Republicans, accusing justices of not showing the courage necessary to save America.
5: Fox's Jared Halpern. FBI Director Kash Patel testified at a Senate hearing today. Democrats call him partisan and unqualified, but Patel says he's cracked down on crime, saved children, and thwarted terror plots.
7: Yeah, just this past weekend, this FBI stopped another ISIS-inspired attack in Pittsburgh, arresting an individual before he's able to go out and kill innocent civilians.
5: America's listening to Fox News.
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3: Showers likely today, cool, cloudy, and wet. Steady temperatures in the upper 60s with northeast winds gusting to 25 miles an hour. Tonight stays damp with more showers possible, lows holding into the lower 60s, and Wednesday cloudy and a Morning storm chance. It'll warm up to the upper 70s tomorrow afternoon.
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3: 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With this look at your local and state headlines, let's head to the News Channel Nebraska newsroom. Well, the Nebraska Department of Transportation is putting in place a weight restriction on a Southeast Nebraska River bridge. The restriction was put in place on the Nebraska Highway 33 bridge that spans the Big Blue River on the west side of Crete in Saline County. The bridge has been restricted to 17 tons for single unit trucks, 25 tons for semi-trailer trucks, and 30 tons for multi-trailer trucks. The Nebraska Department of Transportation is putting up signs September 17th noting the weight restrictions. The move to restrict tonnage follows a recent inspection of the bridge. Vehicles that exceed the posted weight limits will have to use alternate routes. Well, troopers in central Nebraska made two of the biggest busts in the history of the state. Both incidents happened in Dawson County. The first was on September 4th when a trooper pulled a semi over and noticed the smell of marijuana. The investigation revealed much more.
23: Troopers found 27 pallets of boxes containing various controlled substances, to include marijuana, THC products, and psilocybin products. The total weight of the contraband was just under 20,000 pounds, as the governor mentioned. Nebraska State Patrol investigators have estimated the street value of these drugs to be over $50 million. We believe this to be the largest drug seizure in the history of our agency.
3: Less than a week later, another stop was issued after Nebraska State Patrol was tipped off. They were told a semi could be hauling stolen electronic equipment through the state. A trooper spotted the semi in Gothenburg and contacted the driver, which led to another big bust.
23: Further investigation led to the discovery that all of the items had been stolen from Illinois and New York. Investigators are still working to determine the total value of the stolen items, but we know for sure the speaker equipment alone was valued at over $250,000. After being placed out of service, the driver has absconded the Nebraska State Patrol due to at that particular time, we did not have enough reason to detain the driver. However, an arrest warrant has since been issued through Dawson County.
3: Colonel Waugh with the Nebraska State Patrol credits his troopers for being vigilant, attentive, and going beyond the initial traffic stop to see if there's any other indicators of criminal activity or behavior. In other state news, Nebraska's medical cannabis program is facing another delay with updated regulations now not expected to be finalized until next year. The Nebraska Medical Cannabis Commission says regulations dealing with fees, registrations, and license renewals must go through another approval process. The commission has awarded some cultivation licenses and received applications from potential manufacturers, but officials say they won't move forward with licensing manufacturers or dispensaries without the new fees that are authorized. That could leave significant portions of Nebraska's voter-approved program on hold until next year. Well, a seventh out-of-state petition circulator has been arrested in an ongoing investigation into suspected fraudulent petition signatures in Lancaster County. Authorities say 33-year-old Sergio of St. Lewis turned himself in on Sunday. He joined six other out-of-state circulators previously arrested as investigators examined suspected fraudulent signatures collected for Nebraska and Lincoln area petitions while the investigation remains ongoing. Lincoln officials are proposing alternatives to three city charter amendments already headed to voters in November. The proposals address issues including term limits and moving city elections from odd-numbered to even-numbered years. The city's versions would provide a longer transition period for changing election years and would allow council members three consecutive four-year terms rather than two. The move follows a Nebraska Supreme Court ruling ordering Lincoln to place the three citizen initiatives on the November ballot. And finally, federal disaster recovery was a focus during a visit to Omaha Monday by U.S. Homeland Security Secretary Mark Wayne Mullen. Mullen met with Nebraska and local officials to discuss efforts to streamline federal disaster assistance. Officials say roughly $120 million in federal disaster aid has been sent to the state since 2025. The discussion included ways to reduce paperwork and speed reimbursements to communities recovering from tornadoes, flooding, and other disasters. That is the latest news. For more, head to newschannelnebraska.com. I'm Trevor Steinmeier from the NCN Newsroom.
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5: 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Direct cash cattle trade activity is quiet. Bids are at $224 live in the south and $342 to $350 dressed in the north. Asking prices haven't surfaced. Show lists are higher across all major feeding areas as seasonal supplies are increasing. Significant trade volume could hold out until sometime Thursday or Friday. Boxed beef was mixed at midday with solid and light demand for moderate off ranks. Choice up $1.15 at $376.47. Select was 19 cents lower at $354.36. Jackie Moore with Joplin Regional Stockyards in Missouri recaps a better week in the markets.
6: Futures took off and we put probably $10 on those feeder cattle futures last week. They call the market here kind of 10 to 30 higher. The 30 higher would be on the lighter end of those cattle. But what would really be took off was kind of a 6 weight yearling steer act like that. They really wanted to buy some of those cattle to probably background, got some silage, maybe some corn stalks, turn those cattle back out. And if you look off out there, they're always a very good animal to feed anyway. And we had a lot of nice ones, so they sold good, but it sure was a lot better.
5: Thanks, Jackie. Cash hogs are higher at midday with big negotiated purchases. Processors do have leverage and are moving needed numbers at their pace. Right now, it's higher. The industry continues to gauge both supply and demand. While there have been some bright spots in global and domestic markets, there are lingering concerns about long-term demand strength. Bears and gilts at the National Daily Direct are up $1.28 with a weighted average of 85.11. The Iowa, Minnesota, and the Western Corn Belt both had no comparison, but weighted averages of 83.85. Butcher hog prices at the Midwest cash markets are a dollar higher at $64. At Illinois, slaughter sows were steady with moderate demand for moderate offerings at $43 to $55. Barrows and gilts were steady with moderate demand for moderate offerings at $55 to $65. And pork values were lower at midday, down $1.02 at $88.76. Most of the primals were sharply lower. I'm Megan Grebner for Brownfield.
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20: Now, here's your weather.
3: Well, today's going to be cloudy, much cooler with showers and a chance of thunderstorms. Highs only reaching the upper 60s. Chances of rain at 90%, so definitely kind of an umbrella type of day. East winds will be at about 5 to 10 miles per hour. Tonight, mostly cloudy. Another 70% chance of scattered showers and thunderstorms. Temperatures don't move much, holding into the lower 60s. For your Wednesday, going to stay cloudy with a chance of morning showers tomorrow, but we start warming back up. Highs will reach the upper 70s. Wednesday night, mostly cloudy, humid. Another chance of showers late Wednesday evening. Thursday brings an improvement with mostly cloudy skies, a small rain chance. Sunny by the afternoon. Highs jump into the mid-80s. Friday, mostly sunny and warmer. Highs near 90. And then scattered storm chances return later on in the day. Saturday, going to be cooler again. And guess what? More showers and storms are possible.
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17: Soybeans are higher, corn's mixed, cattle and hogs are lower. I'm John Perkins with a Brownfield market update. You are made for farming, so is Stein. At Stein Seed Company, they have decades of research dedicated to developing seed that allows you to farm the way you want to farm. Stein has yield. Soybeans are higher today on commercial and technical buying, along with spillover from soybean meal and crude oil. The USDA is in good to excellent rating of health, and harvest is starting to get underway nationally. CONAB confirmed record soybean production for Brazil at 180 million tons. November beans are up 10.5 at 13.14¾. January is 10¾ higher at 13.31. October bean meal's up $7.90 at $3.58.10. October soybean oil's up 20 points at $69.85 on bull spreading. Also on bull spreading, corn is mixed, mostly weak. The corn harvest is ahead of average, and the national crop rating did improve just a little bit. CONAB's combined corn crop cast was up slightly from last month at 144 million tons. December corn's a half higher at 5.33¾. March is up 3/4 at 5.48¾. And wheat is mixed, now in the mostly higher side of things. Winter wheat planting's a little bit behind average, while the spring wheat harvest should wrap up soon. Exports out of the Black Sea region continue to be heavily restricted. December Minneapolis is in the lead, up 8¾ at 7.45. Live and feeder cattle are seeing profit-taking ahead of direct business and Fridays on feeder port. Bids are reported at 224 live and 342 to 350 dressed. October live's down 152 at 220.72. December's $1.92 lower at 223.22. October feeders are down 370 at 334.15. And hogs are pressured by technical selling and the lower midday move in pork, down more than a dollar. October's 50 lower at 79.10, and December's down $1.52 at 69.72. John Perkins, Brownfield.
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0: This is Tim Hackett, and it's time for your Tuesday sports update on Ole Red 99.5. 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Finally playing at home for the first time in 2026 after a whirlwind of big-ticket contests to start the season across the country, Nebraska volleyball looked right at home last week by picking up three more wins against solid competition, running their record now to 7-0 to start the year. After taking down the number 20 team in the nation, Baylor and Straits on Friday, Nebraska finally suffered its first blemish, losing its first set of the season to start off the match against Georgia Tech. But the Huskers then held them to a hit percentage of 027 over the final three frames.
1: Yeah, I didn't really feel like we were tired. I thought, you know, we've been practicing great. But I do think it was a factor, and it has been a long 3 weeks. But that was one way to challenge these guys and to be tough when maybe you're not feeling your best. And I thought it was a really good team win, and we gutted through some things and ended up, you know, we got better throughout the whole match.
0: What I find especially impressive about this team so far this year is that in every match it feels like someone else is stepping up with key contributions. We know that Bergen Riley and Andy Jackson are possibly the best at their positions in the country, but the team is much more than just those two players. The players and coaches this year have all talked about depth, and that bore out this past week with critical outings from players like Carrie Leinbach and Skylar Pierce.
2: Danny like talks about like everyone has a role in the team, like either if you're on the bench or you're in the game, like everyone has a role, either you're cheering or you're playing, but I think she just always has to stay ready. So I think like in our minds, we're always ready, but we're still gonna like cheer on our teammates. And then like whenever our name's called, we're ready.
3: And then last year, just knowing that even though I got small opportunities to be ready for that moment, and then this year having a little more bigger role and make sure I'm ready for that moment again. And just even though like Danny always tells us that like the benches are a big part of a team, like the roles don't really matter. Like we're all here. It's gonna take all 16 of us to win a national championship.
0: No surprise, Nebraska remains number one in this week's AP poll, though Pitt continues to siphon some of those top spot rankings away. Creighton, meanwhile, went 1-2 at a weekend tournament hosted by Rice over the weekend, with all three matches decided in four sets. And that, of course, is the headlining affair in the state this week. Creighton at Nebraska tomorrow night at 6 p.m. in Pinnacle Bank Arena. Final Nebraska volleyball note for today, very much in the this team has a lot of different contributors department. Sophomore middle Manaya Obeche was named Big Ten Player of the Week for the first time in her career after a week in which she recorded a total of 33 kills on a remarkable 547 attack percentage plus a total of 12 blocks. Nebraska says she had the highest hit percentage in the country last week among all players with at least 53 swings, which is kind of a specific cutoff, but still an impressive feat. Another Conference Player of the Week honor for a Husker athlete was bestowed upon quarterback Anthony Calandria, who was named Big Ten Offensive Player of the Week after his second appearance with his new team. Calandria threw a career-best 4 touchdowns on Saturday night against Bowling Green, the same number as his incompletion total in a highly efficient outing. He was a 4-time Mountain West Player of the Week honoree last year at UNLV en route to all-conference honors. In his weekly availability yesterday, Matt Rule said he appreciates Calandria's demeanor on the sidelines during games, on top, of course, of his ability when he's actually on the field.
4: Everyone says, like, you know, control what you can control. And a lot of people take that as like this, like, well, I'm just going to control what I can control. Not what the great ones do. You know, the great ones, when they have a bad play or a bad game, bad over, they bounce back better. You know, I love to talk to our guys about Kobe Bryant. I think he's one of the great competitors of all time. And, you know, he throws whatever, however many air balls in the first, you know, game 7 of the first series his rookie year. And he goes out that night and shoots 1,500 shots.
0: And we can't not talk about the football game that was played last night in Kansas City. I was a bit booked, so I didn't exactly get to watch any of it. But from what I have seen, man, it was a wholly impressive showing from the Chiefs, who handled a Broncos team that shut them down twice last year. 31-10, the margin this time around. Kenneth Walker made some history in his Chiefs debut with an explosive all-around outing. Travis Kelce moved into second all-time in receiving yards by a tight end. Rookies like Emmett Johnson and Mansoor Delane balled out in their pro debuts. And of course, Patrick Mahomes looked like his old self in his first game back from an ACL injury just a few months ago. It's only one game, of course, but after last night, it sure looks like the Chiefs could be back as a team to fear in the AFC.
5: He was saying it all week, man. He just needed that first hit, and he's going to go out there and beat Patty Mahomes, man. And you can see that 1-5 is starting to get comfortable again, and I think next week we'll even see him take his game to that another level. So.
0: And, of course, for us, last night was all about high school volleyball as we wrapped up night one of the 2026 Mudeikis Volleyball Tournament in Beatrice. All the higher seed teams advanced to the semifinals, and only one of the 8 total first-round games needed 3 sets to decide. That was a thriller between Sacred Heart and Johnson County Central that the Thunderbirds managed to pull off. Elsewhere in the A division, straight set wins for Freeman over Diller Odell, Johnson Brock over BDS, and Tri-County over EMF in a game you might have heard here on Ole Red to close the night. In the B division, the first round winners were Palmyra, Meridian, Southern, and Pawnee City. Now it's on to the semifinal round tonight, and we will bring you both of the contests from the A division tonight right here on Ole Red. Freeman versus Tri-County at 7 p.m., followed by JCC versus Johnson Brock at 8:15. Join us for more Mudeikis Volleyball tonight on Ole Red and KWBE. That'll do it for your Tuesday Sports Update. I'm Tim Hackett, and you're listening to Ole Red 99.5.
6: Welcome back here to Beyond the Court. I am talking with Mike Meyerly of Diller Odell. Mike, can you tell us just a little bit about yourself, what you do over there at Diller Odell, your position, and how you got there?
7: Well, first of all, I'm old. This is my 37th year all at Diller or Diller Odell. Started out as a teacher in 1990, and I was head football coach for 19 years, was an AD and a principal a long time. And this is year 15 as superintendent, and my last year. So it's been great, but it's time to move on to something else. And so we'll see what that is, but this will be my last year.
6: All right. Well, congratulations to you there. Talking Diller Odell, obviously we're excited for, you know, the participation of the volleyball team in Mudeikis, but I'm sure a lot of activities go on over there at Diller Odell. Can you talk just a little bit about some other activities going on in the school and some other things that kids can be involved in?
7: Yeah, so it just kind of depends on the time of year, right? The fall's really busy with football and volleyball. FFA is always busy, it seems like, year-round, and as we get going, we've got the art club and out for Quiz Bowl and the beach and FBLA and all the things about any other school has, track. It just kind of depends on the season. We do co-op baseball with Beatrice High, so that'll be our third year already this spring. And so a lot of things for kids to choose from. It's just fall school, but why would trade for anything else? I love it.
6: Absolutely. You kind of mentioned it there, smaller community, smaller school, but sometimes, you know, those are the communities that really rally around the school. Can you talk just a little bit about the community and, you know, Diller and Odell, you know, kind of coming together and, you know, being able to experience, you know, these high school teams and these high school activities together?
7: Yeah, I just think it's a classic case where, you know, small schools in small town America really support the activities in the school. We're very proud of our community, and they're very supportive of the school system. We encourage all our kids to pick an activity to be involved in, whatever that might be. Maybe it's athletic, maybe it's not, but be involved in something. We just think that fosters a better educational experience, and hopefully most of our kids, I think they do choose some activity to participate in.
6: All right, sounds good. Well, we want to wish good luck to Diller Odell Volleyball during Mudeikis. Mike, we appreciate you taking the time talking with us here today, and I'm sure we'll see you here the rest of the year down the road.
7: Well, I appreciate it. Thank you for the first time.
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29: It really starts back with the seed itself. What is the seed you're planting? Now the movement is ancient heritage and then some modern wheats to kind of balance things out. Those grains have massive potential for flavor. It's just, you know, as I say, unlocking those seeds with the right key. Artisan bakers, that means creating these sourdough cultures, create enzymes to really unlock the seed potential and the nutritive value of flour and bread. And so it's really about understanding that, and then you have to play with them. I mean, when I started, every year there was two more growing out, every year two to three different varietals. So working with them to try to understand what their potential is, or even how to make bread with them, that was a great challenge. But in the end, if you put in the work, there's amazing flavor potential, there's amazing economic impact, there's amazing gastronomic impact, community investment that can happen by that level of, you know, passion and drive and wanting to do better.
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34: Now, here's your weather.
11: Cool and wet today with showers likely throughout the day, maybe a thunderstorm as well. Steady temperatures in the upper 60s with northeast winds gusting up to 25 miles an hour. Our rain chances today at 90%. Another 70% chance of more showers and storms possible tonight. Overnight lows to the lower 60s. Your Wednesday remains cloudy. A morning rain chance tomorrow, but it will warm up to the upper 70s tomorrow afternoon. Thursday brings mostly sunny skies by the afternoon. Highs in the mid-80s. Friday, mostly sunny and warmer. Highs near 90.
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1: Fox News, I'm Therese Crowley. Senator Bernie Sanders and top Democrats proposing a ban on AI superintelligence. President Trump believes Democrats are ginning up AI panic before the midterms. Former Anthropic worker Jacob Coxon tells Fox's Hannity.
2: The AI wants things itself, and that's what makes it so unique as a technology in ways, so uniquely terrifying.
1: With the House voting on a middle ground today to prevent AI data center energy demands from hiking American utility bills, President Trump accuses the Supreme Court of being bullied by the radical left with their 7-2 decision to block his mail-in ballot restrictions. The brother of the holdout juror in the Lindsey Clancy murder trial tells the New York Post the Haitian Catholic family can't even leave home, hounded by true crime gawkers, saying religion didn't dictate his judgment that Clancy was guilty of murdering her three kids. America's listening to Fox News.
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0: Now, here's your weather.
7: Scattered showers and thunderstorms this afternoon with a steady temp in the mid-60s. Showers and thunderstorms tonight, low around 63 degrees. Showers and thunderstorms early on for you tomorrow, then cloudy, high near 77. Tomorrow night, mostly cloudy with a chance of showers and thunderstorms, low around 65. And partly sunny on Thursday with a high near 85 degrees. And that's a look at your NCN AccuWeather forecast, brought to you by Plymouth Irrigation.
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It's Kane Brown on your Two for Tuesday on Old Red 99.5. Ben Keller hanging out here with you. I've got Sam Hunt coming up, but here's more Kane Brown with his wife, Caitlin.

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0: Sam Hunt on Old Red 99.5. The Medeckas Volleyball Tournament continues tonight here on Old Red and on our sister station KWBE. And over on KWBE, they've got Southern taking on Meridian around 8:15-ish. It's going to be after the first game at 7 o'clock between Palmyra and Pawnee City. KWBE will not be having that game. They'll have the Southern and Meridian following that one, like I said, around 8:15. Here on Old Red tonight, it's Freeman and Tri-County at 7 o'clock. Then Johnson County Central and Johnson Brock at 8:15. And regardless of who is playing in the A and B Division Championships on Thursday, you can hear them both on Old Red and KWBE. And you can even watch them on News Channel Nebraska TV. Coverage of the Medeckas Volleyball Tournament is brought to you by Twin Rivers Auto Group, Ben Beatrice and Fairbury, Ron's Body Shop in Beatrice, and Husker Rehab in Beatrice and Fairbury. But again, tonight here on Old Red, it's Freeman and Tri-County at 7, then JCC and Johnson Brock at 8:15.
1: 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Live and feeder cattle are down on profit taking ahead of the week's direct business. 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October lean hogs down 52 at $79.07. December lean hogs down 165 at $69.60. I'm Megan Grebner for Brownfield.
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1: Now, here's your weather.
2: Scattered showers and thunderstorms this afternoon with a steady temp in the mid-60s. Showers and thunderstorms tonight, low around 63 degrees. Showers and thunderstorms early on for you tomorrow, then cloudy, high near 77. Tomorrow night, mostly cloudy with a chance of showers and thunderstorms, low around 65. And partly sunny on Thursday with a high near 85 degrees. Let's look at your NCN AccuWeather forecast brought to you by Creek Glass.
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1: News. I'm Therese Crowley. Senator Bernie Sanders and top Democrats proposing a ban on AI superintelligence. President Trump believes Democrats are ginning up AI panic before the midterms. Former Anthropic worker Jacob Coxon tells Fox's Hannity.
2: The AI wants things itself, and that's what makes it so unique as a technology in ways, so uniquely terrifying.
1: With the House voting on a middle ground today to prevent AI data center energy demands from hiking American utility bills, President Trump accuses the Supreme Court of being bullied by the radical left with their 7-2 decision to block his mail-in ballot restrictions. The brother of the holdout juror in the Lindsey Clancy murder trial tells the New York Post the Haitian Catholic family can't even leave home, hounded by true crime gawkers saying religion didn't dictate his judgment that Clancy was guilty of murdering her three kids. America is listening to Fox News.
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6: Soybeans are up, corn is mixed, cattle and hogs are lower. 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Speed wins, that's why Sign is focused on delivering higher yielding genetics faster than the competition and why they've released more new Enlist E3 lines than any other company. 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Soybeans are higher on commercial and technical buying. November beans up 12 and a quarter at 1316 and a half. January beans up 12 and a half at 1332 and three quarters. Corn is mixed. December corn's up a penny at 534 and a quarter. March corn is up 1.5 at 549 and a half. Live and feeder cattle are down on profit taking ahead of the week's direct business. October live down $1.70 at 220.55. October feeders down 390 at 333.95. Hogs are lower, pressured by technical selling. October lean hogs down 52 at 79.07. December lean hogs down 165 at 69.60. I'm Megan Grebner for Brownfield.
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1: Now, here's your weather.
2: Scattered showers and thunderstorms this afternoon with a steady temp in the mid-60s. Showers and thunderstorms tonight, low around 63 degrees. Showers and thunderstorms early on for you tomorrow, then cloudy, high near 77. Tomorrow night, mostly cloudy with a chance of showers and thunderstorms, low around 65. And partly sunny on Thursday with a high near 85 degrees. And that's a look at your NCN AccuWeather forecast brought to you by Williams Drilling.
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1: Fox News. I'm Paul Stevens. Two sources telling Fox the Kennedy Center board has voted to immediately shut down the facility, citing safety concerns and funding issues. More members of Congress, meantime, telling the artificial intelligence companies to tap the brakes on expansion.
2: They need to slow down their development and put in adequate guardrails. And we cannot expect the industry to regulate itself. We need Congress to act.
1: California Democratic Congressman Ted Lieu. New documents made public about Thomas Crooks, the man accused of trying to assassinate President Trump in Butler, PA in 2024.
3: This isn't some kid who's having problems in school. This is somebody who tried to assassinate the future president of the United States. And we should leave no stone unturned in this investigation.
1: Missouri GOP Senator Eric Schmidt on Fox America's Listening to Fox News.
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6: Now, here's your weather.
7: Scattered showers and thunderstorms this afternoon with a steady temp in the mid-60s. Showers and thunderstorms tonight, low around 63 degrees. Showers and thunderstorms early on for you tomorrow, then cloudy, high near 77. Tomorrow night, mostly cloudy with a chance of showers and thunderstorms, low around 65. And partly sunny on Thursday with a high near 85 degrees.
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Cody Johnson coming up, but more from Tyler Hubbard right now on your 2 for Tuesday on Old Red. 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
1: Now, here's your weather.
2: Scattered showers and thunderstorms this afternoon with a steady temp in the mid-60s. Showers and thunderstorms tonight, low around 63 degrees. Showers and thunderstorms early on for you tomorrow, then cloudy, high near 77. Tomorrow night, mostly cloudy with a chance of showers and thunderstorms, low around 65. And partly sunny on Thursday with a high near 85 degrees. 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

It's Low Cash on Old Red 99.5. Chris Cagle right before that. Hey, don't forget you can send us your thoughts, requests, questions, or whatever is on your mind to our text line at 402-729-3383. 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

0: Anderson on Old Red 99.5. Our coverage of the Mudeikis Volleyball Tournament continues tonight here on Old Red and on our sister station KWBE. Over on KWBE tonight at Southern and Meridian around 8:15-ish. It's going to be after the first game that KWBE won't be covering between Palmyra and Pawnee City. That game is at 7 o'clock, so the Southern Meridian game will follow after that one around 8:15. Here on Old Red, we've got two games on the air for you, starting at 7 o'clock. Freeman takes on Tri-County. Then it's Johnson County Central and Johnson-Brock around 8:15. And regardless who is going to be playing in the championships, the A Division and the B Division on Thursday, you can hear them both right here on Old Red and on KWBE. And you can even watch it live on NCN-TV. 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Again, here on Old Red tonight, it's Tri-County and Freeman at 7, then Johnson County Central and Johnson Brock at 8:15.
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1: Now, here's your weather.
2: Scattered showers and thunderstorms tonight, low in the lower 60s. Showers and thunderstorms early on for you tomorrow, then cloudy with a high near 77 degrees. Mostly cloudy tomorrow night with a chance of showers and thunderstorms, low around 65. And partly sunny on Thursday with a high near 85 degrees.
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4: Hi, this is Lance from Farmers Cooperative with Tuesday, September 15th closing grain markets. December corn had closed up 2.5 at 536. And March corn had closed up 2.25 at 550. November beans closed up 14.5 at 1319. And January beans closed up 15 at 1335. December Kansas City wheat closed up 3.75 at 7.96. 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

0: hear more, visit dan.democrat. That's dan.democrat. 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
1: Fox News, I'm Tom Rigotti. The Kennedy Center in the nation's capital is closed, at least for now, following a federal judge's decision. Fox's Jessica Rosenthal reports.
2: For Cooper ruled against a Kennedy Center board resolution that aimed to put President Trump's name on the building's facade by saying that only Congress could make such a decision. After that ruling, President Trump announced that the Kennedy Center board had voted to close the center for safety reasons pending reconstruction.
1: In a Truth Social post, President Trump says if the courts block his name from being added to the building, reconstruction and renovation of the Kennedy Center will not take place. Lawmakers in Washington are split on how to address concerns over AI.
3: There's a call for Congress to remain in session and address AI. Democrats say not acting could be fatal, but GOP leaders are reluctant to tangle with AI right now.
1: It's Fox's Chad Pergram. 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
6: The Beatrice Public School District is reducing its property tax rate with passage of a nearly $50 million budget. Superintendent Jason Alexander said Monday the total tax rate will drop from the current 91.25 cents per $100 property valuation to 83.9 cents. The district's property valuation, certified by Gage County, went up about 12% this year to over $2.14 billion. The bulk of the increase was from revaluation, with over $11.4 million of the increase coming from real growth. The total property tax request of the Beatrice School District is about $17.95 million on a general fund budget of $36.2 million.
7: It's an increase of an operating budget of 4%, but a drop in the tax rate of 9%. In the special building fund, it's a 10% reduction in the tax rate, and it's a 32% increase in the operating budget. We can do this because of valuations.
6: Molina Healthcare of Nebraska was giving back today in Beatrice, helping out families in need in Gage County. Here's our Zach Polk with more.
8: Molina Healthcare of Nebraska is out giving away fresh produce to the community, an opportunity for families to get a little boost of healthy options to take home at no cost. According to Feeding America, 17.3% of Gage County residents are considered food insecure, higher than the state average of 15.8%. The numbers in Gage County represent a 35% increase over a four-year period.
6: A man already serving time on an assault conviction out of Douglas County is now accused of killing his cellmate in Tecumseh. 33-year-old Dimitri Vanderbeek will be arraigned next month on a charge of first-degree murder. Vanderbeek is accused of strangling to death 76-year-old Alfred Thulin in 2023. The two were sharing a cell at the Tecumseh State Correctional Institution. Investigators say in court documents that Vanderbeek admitted to the killing and said the two did not get along. Thulin was in prison for sexual assault of a child in Hall County. And the Nebraska Attorney General's Office is prosecuting Auburn City Councilman Johnny Curtwright and the circulator of a failed petition effort aiming at recalling Mayor Chris Erickson. Felony charges of false swearing to a circulator's affidavit have been filed in Nemaha County against Curtwright and Amanda Powell. Circulator submitted 379 signatures to the county election office. Election official Diane Johnson later announced material irregularities, saying 12 of 21 circulated petition sheets were not notarized, and a total of 127 signatures were then deemed invalid. For more news, head to newschannelnebraska.com. I'm Tim Hackett in the NCN newsroom.
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1: Now, here's your weather.
2: Scattered showers and thunderstorms tonight, low in the lower 60s. Showers and thunderstorms early on for you tomorrow, then cloudy with a high near 77 degrees. Mostly cloudy tomorrow night with a chance of showers and thunderstorms, low around 65. And partly sunny on Thursday with a high near 85 degrees. 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

Morgan Wallen in the middle of a big block of commercial-free country on Old Red 99.5. It's a two for Tuesday. Let's keep it going. Here's another one from Morgan Wallen.

0: Today's Best Country Old Red 99.5 south of Sanity. Zach Top wrapping up a big block of commercial-free country on a twofer Tuesday. I'm Donay Brown in with you for a little while. We got some Joe Nichols lined up and on the way for you after the break. Coming up later on at 7 o'clock, it is a big week of high school volleyball in Beatrice. The Mudeckis tournament continues tonight. 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

0: Tequila makes her clothes fall off. That's Joe Nichols on Old Red 99.5. We got a double shot of Sarah Evans on the way after a look at the forecast and a quick break. Stick around.
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2: Now, here's your weather.
0: For tonight, a chance of thunderstorms with a chance of showers this evening, then showers likely after midnight. Near steady temperatures in the lower 60s. Northeast winds 5 to 10 miles per hour. Tomorrow, cloudy with showers likely with a chance of thunderstorms in the morning and highs in the upper 70s. East winds around 5 miles per hour. Tomorrow night, partly cloudy with a 40% chance of showers with a slight chance of thunderstorms after midnight. Humid, lows mid-60s. East winds around 5 miles per hour. And on your Thursday, mostly cloudy with a slight chance of showers and thunderstorms in the morning. Then mostly sunny in the afternoon. Humid, highs mid-80s. Southeast winds 5 to 10 miles per hour.
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0: Today's Best Country, Old Red 99.5, Sarah Evans for you, wrapping up that twofer. Stick around. We got more from the Mudecas Volleyball Tournament in Beatrice coming up here in just a few. Stay tuned.
1: Around here, seconds are always encouraged. That's why it's a two for Tuesday on Old Red.

0: I'm Tim Hackett, bringing you this edition of Beyond the Court on Ole Red and KWBE. We're joined by Derek Anderson, the superintendent at EMF Public Schools, to talk all things Exeter Milligan Friend in 2026. First of all, Derek, how are things going for you guys as you officially begin year two as a consolidated school district?
1: Year one was really about getting a feel for everyone, all three communities, the parents, the kids. The kids were in right away. Just getting all the things ironed out in year one. We've still got some ironing to do, but things are fairly smooth now. As we look ahead now, it's time to look big picture and look the next, 5 to 7 years out. And one of the first things we wanted to tackle is, what do our kids need? One of the things we're really focused on is work-based learning. We are in the process of putting together a class that is an intro to work-based learning that we'll have in the spring. And from that, we're going to push forward next year into getting kids into the workforce, into the workplaces within our three communities, and maybe even beyond as we expand. But the real thing is we know that not every kid is destined for a desk job like I have, or a four-year degree, but there are lots of opportunities just within our three communities where kids can get experience and maybe stay put and make a living and thrive in our three communities. And that's what we're after.
0: What have been some of your main focuses as you navigated through the first year as a new district and now into year two?
1: I think one of the biggest things is it's been a while for the state of Nebraska to see a consolidation happen. And whenever you enter into something like this, it's completely the unknown. Like, you think you know, but then finding out, you don't know what you don't know. And the grace for everyone to realize that in year one, there were going to be hiccups, there were going to be screw ups, there were going to be things that needed to be ironed out, was something we tried to, express over and over again. But as the year progressed, we really felt like we were, hitting our stride educationally. The sports teams were already there. We had co-opted for a couple of years, and we were already seeing that success. What's really cool is now we have the resources and the manpower to start seeing that success in the classroom.
0: This might be a new reality for some of your students and families, but since EMF has existed as a co-op in athletics and activities now for a few years, did that make it a smoother transition?
1: It greased the wheels to our success just as a district. The kids are kids, and usually kids gravitate towards each other anyway. So, it was good to see that success and to have the leadership of our coaches to push those kids to a higher level was great. And then we just saw it flow right into the classroom. We had teachers coming from different backgrounds and two different districts and everything. And so, you saw them kind of hit stride about halfway through the year in terms of expectations and building classroom culture and all of these things, to the point now where we're not only are we starting to see the sports success, but we're starting to see academic success as well.
0: This has been Beyond the Court on KWBE and Ole Red 99.5 with EMF Superintendent Derek Anderson. I'm Tim Hackett.
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If you're looking for coverage of the A Division bracket games between Freeman and Tri-County and Johnson Brock versus Johnson County Central, we are still having those games for you. It's just that the game before